0: Right. George Birch, Luke Bryan on Country Nights Live. Got Tucker Wetmore coming up next. Here is how he got into music.
1: Yeah, so I was in Montana. I was playing football. Stayed there for about a year. I was asking God for a sign towards the end of it. You know, it was all going great, and that was my plan, but I was asking God for a sign, and then I got that sign with a broken leg, and then I moved back home, and then I found music again because my mom was like, hey, just that'll help you. That'll help you find your answers that you need, and so I sat down, wrote my first song that day, and I didn't look back. And I said, I want to do this, so I moved to Nashville.
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6: When we talk about how much exercise someone should get, current guidelines call for about 150 minutes of moderate intensity exercise or 75 minutes of vigorous intensity exercise every week. New study out of the UK makes a strong case for vigorous exercise if and when you can do it. Now, researchers determined that even little bursts of vigorous exercise can significantly reduce someone's risk of 8 different diseases: dementia, type 2 diabetes, fatty liver disease, chronic respiratory disease, chronic kidney disease, immune-mediated inflammatory diseases, major cardiovascular events, and atrial fibrillation. We're not talking about complicated training programs here. Just work with what you can into your everyday life. If you are breathless and unable to speak in complete sentences, then you've hit the mark. I'm Dr. Sanjay Gupta, helping you live a better life.
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0: Crash My Playa Festival coming up this next year. Because Dustin Lynch is the official mayor again. You know it's going to be a good time when he's up there spinning, doing his thing. Here's Riding Roads.
1: Yeah.

0: Hardy, Eric Church, Morgan Wallen, and Tim McGraw. It's MacArthur on Country Nights Live. Hardy talking a little bit here about being on his first ever private jet flight featuring, get this, nonstop gambling.
1: Well, it's our first time, though. Don't get me wrong. We don't do that all the time, but that was the only way that we could get from Rome, Georgia to Los Angeles to make it to Jimmy Kimmel the next day without there being, you know, any risk of it not happening. And so when I found out we were doing that, I was like, let's go. We played craps the entire time. It was a 4-hour flight. Yeah. We played the entire time. It was so fun.
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Atlas is going to be joining us on Country Nights Live tomorrow. One of his favorite songs, this one right here. It's Jordan Davis with Bar None.

0: down. Chase Matthew talking a little about the writing process on that one.
1: So the writing process on Holding It Down was a lot of fun. I had a couple buddies send me this song. They were like, we started on this. What do you think about it? And I was like, dude, this is exactly what I want my next album to sound like, which is coming out this summer. You're hearing it here first. But yeah, I mean, the process was really cool. We got a lot of our friends, a lot of our Ignition writers on it as well. And I think it's always cool to write with your friends. So yeah, I'm excited to have them.
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With so many country artists starting to act right now, doing TV shows, Luke Holmes says he's sticking to country music. No acting for him. Here's Be By You. Kinda like

is coming on the show here in a couple of weeks. Can't wait to chat with her about Cloud Nine, her arenas selling out for her tour. Oh my goodness, she's on fire. Here's 6 months later.

0: and I had a chat about that song. He said it's Big Summer Fun. I decided that I was going to nickname him Big Summer Fun. But really, truly, he doesn't want to be known as just the party guy in country music.
1: I think a lot of times I get kind of coined as the party guy and all that, which is fun. I mean, I love having that in my repertoire. But when I look at songs that I write and I've written in the past that talk about just small town life, the nuances of growing up in small town life and the ups and downs that go with that, I think country music's always told the story of the American journey.
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music. Then she went on to open up for Jelly Roll, getting into country. Got herself a record label. Her very first country song on the radio. It's Alexandra Kay, Straight for the Heart. Ready?

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Ken's going to be hanging out with us on Country Nights Live next Friday, y'all. Make sure you tune in for it. He is a great storyteller. Here he is with Coe Wetzel. It's Rocky Mountain Low.

0: Living Dierks Bentley. This is Country Nights Live. You know, when he goes into concert, he knows that people are looking for some fun songs to go along with the party.
1: Yeah, think about your fans out there, man. They've been working all week. They're coming out to a show, or they're driving to work at 6 o'clock in the morning, and you'd be able to put a song on like somewhere on a beach and kind of transport their mind and take their focus away from their problems for a little bit, or the traffic they're stuck in. That's important. 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So those songs are really important.
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Absolutely incredible lyrics from Dan and Shay right here. 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Send it to somebody if you think they need to hear it too. It's Say So on Country Nights Live.

Megan Maroney's going to be on the show coming up in about 3 weeks. Can't wait to chat with her and check out her brand new puppy named Boots. What a little cutie. Here's Beautiful Things on Country Nights Live.

0: 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Got Luke Combs around the corner for you by request. 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

We're going to be hearing, I think, a lot from this guy in the future. Zach John King. Yeah, three names right there. Kind of hard to spit out. Zach John King. Here's Get to Drinking.

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1: Jordan Davis had a wild moment at the Canadian border, briefly detained because someone in Indiana with his name has outstanding charges. Davis laughed it off, made his show in Ontario, and says Border Patrol was just doing their job. Dylan Scott's little boy stole the show at the Greenlee Stampede. Fans kept handing the two-year-old dollar bills during Check Yes or No, and Dylan joked, Barron made a whole dollar before the kid went back for even more. And Brandon Lake says he never turns down a chance to work with country artists, calling his recent collabs with Jelly Roll, Cody Johnson, and Lady Wilson offerings and saying, God loves collaboration. That's your Country Nights Live news update. I'm Bev Rainey.
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Time to take your medicine. Just got a request for Megan Maroney. She considered actually naming the album instead of Cloud 9 Medicine, but, you know, then it would have been 3 M's. Megan Maroney's Medicine. Anyway.

0: I talked to Stephen Wilson Jr. about exactly what Gary means to him.
1: You know, we're going to need our Garys, and I think the world is seeing technology move exponentially fast, and it can be a little scary, especially for Gary. And in these small towns, like, these Garys, I fear, are going to be left behind and are perhaps going extinct, like the polar bear. Like a polar gear. But yeah, like, we're going to need our Garys. I think at the end of the day, like, you know, there's still going to be septic tanks. And when your septic tank blows, like, AI ain't going to do nothing. You're going to need a guy. And that guy's going to be Gary.
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0: happened to me. Russell Dickerson, who I just absolutely love his wife. I love their marriage together. Here he is giving some really smart marriage advice.
1: I think it's always about humility. You know, it's always about apologizing first and not letting any sort of disagreement or anything linger. Because the longer it goes, the more resentment there is, the harder it is to say, I'm sorry. We always say, we'd rather be one than the one who won.
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1: 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No.
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He's a ranch hand in a pinch, man. 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

Morgan and Don't We There? Tyler Reese here, and for Justin, the overnight ride. He'll be back for the 4th of July. Hudson Westbrook, Lone Star, through and through, just 22 years old. The album Texas Forever, Painted You Pretty. There's a

0: This is the Overnight Ride. Tyler Reeson for Justin. The number in the studio, 615-737-1033. I was lucky enough through most of my, school days of dodging summer school, but that was always, I felt like a curse at the end of the school year in late May. They'd be like, guess what? Summer school. And you're like, no. Haley's done teaching summer school the way it sounds. What grade do you teach anyway, Haley?
1: Fourth grade.
0: How is that?
1: It was fine, but it was busy.
0: Yeah. What's some of the funniest things you saw students do at summer school this year?
1: Well, today we had water day, and they had water balloon fights. And I had one kid put five balloons over another kid's head and bust it. It was kind
0: of
1: funny.
0: Wow. Is he in the gifted and talented?
1: Is it what?
0: I said, is he in the gifted and talented section of the class?
1: He's in the trouble section of the class.
0: Oh, no. Well, maybe he's not challenged enough and you need to challenge him more. And he wouldn't be smashing balloons over his friends' heads.
1: Yeah.
0: Haley, I think this is on you. We're going to turn this around. Is that how parent-teacher conferences go sometimes?
1: Sometimes it's a roller coaster.
0: I can't imagine.
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6: I don't know about you, but my social media feeds are flooded with lotions and potions and gadgets, all promising to unlock different components of longevity. But if you log off, take a step back from all the hype, you'll find that the actual keys to a longer, healthier life are hiding in plain sight. There are four of them. Number one, nutrition. The Mediterranean diet really is the gold standard. Number two, exercise. You should be getting 150 minutes of moderate intensity exercise or 75 minutes of vigorous intensity exercise every week, plus strength training and stretching. Number three, sleep. Sleep is when your body and your brain repair themselves. You should be getting 7 to 9 hours a night. And finally, number four often gets forgotten, socialization. It's not a bonus, it's a necessity for a healthy life, finding a sense of community, purpose, and belonging. I'm Dr. Sanjay Gupta, helping you live a better life.

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3: When I got divorced, the only thing that I really asked for was the pontoon and my animals. We had bikes, and I mean, they were like $100 bikes from Walmart.
4: Like Huffy?
3: Because I didn't write it down, you can't take that. You,

Pendley on the overnight ride. You know, Ian Munsick has a great saying, if you're going to play in Texas, you got to have a Timmy in the band. I thought it was Fiddle. Well, his fiddle player's name's Timmy. Love is blind.

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I saw some posts on Instagram. He's clearly getting a little loopy. He needs to get back out on the course. 23 stitches later, the overnight ride. Hey, it's 9 o'clock.

0: It's Tyler Reese in for Justin, 615-737-1033, the number here in the studio. A lot of weddings this time of year. Taylor Swift's big wedding coming up. And a big 4th of July weekend. Wedding's always a popular choice. Popular time to get married. Why not? Everybody's already together anyway, because it's the 4th, right? Now, Catherine, you guys got married this summer. Was it a big one?
1: Not really. I had a small wedding. Very, very small. So just very close friends and family, and it was perfect.
0: That sounds perfect for sure. We ended up eloping, which was a very good experience.
1: Perfect. That's awesome.
0: Now, what did you say over there? Brian, what we got cooking in wedding land?
2: This coming weekend, my stepbrother has a vow renewal.
0: Ooh, renewing the vows?
2: So, yeah.
0: It sounds like you should be ready to pull out the pocketbook if you're headed to a wedding this year. This says it's at least $600 to attend a wedding? Seriously?
2: You know how much this is going to cost me? Gas money to drive down to Gulletsville or wherever it is.
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7: I don't know about you, but my social media feeds are flooded with lotions and potions and gadgets, all promising to unlock different components of longevity. But if you log off, take a step back from all the hype, you'll find that the actual keys to a longer, healthier life are hiding in plain sight. There are four of them. Number one, nutrition. The Mediterranean diet really is the gold standard. Number two, exercise. You should be getting 150 minutes of moderate intensity exercise or 75 minutes of vigorous intensity exercise every week, plus strength training and stretching. Number three, sleep. Sleep is when your body and your brain repair themselves. You should be getting 7 to 9 hours a night. And finally, number four often gets forgotten, socialization. It's not a bonus, it's a necessity for a healthy life, finding a sense of community, purpose, and belonging. I'm Dr. Sanjay Gupta, helping you live a better life.
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Shane Proffitt, long live country. Shane, the pride of Columbia, Tennessee. The overnight ride at Tyler in for Justin. He's back tomorrow for the fourth with new music from the band Perry.

Luke Combs, Be By You. He's going international. Month of July hitting Sweden, Paris, on Amsterdam, and then Ireland. I'd love to be on that tour. It's the Overnight Ride, Jason Aldean. She said,

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Shaboozy, some good news on the overnight ride. It's Tyler Reese in for Justin. He's back tomorrow for the 4th of July right around the corner. It's Megan Maroney, Cloud 9, the tour, the album This Is Medicine.

0: Kenny and Carry On, the overnight ride. It's Tyler Reeson for Justin. 615-737-1033, the number here in the studio. Guilty pleasure foods that you probably have too much of, judging by, well, other people's standards. It's always other people's standards. For me, it's, I usually use way too much sour cream whenever sour cream is involved.
1: Ew, gross, but yeah.
0: You don't like sour cream?
1: Heck no.
0: Why?
1: Sour cream and cheese.
0: Cheese. Wow.
1: I don't like cheese. I'm not a cheese girl. Only if it's like...
0: What are you...
1: It's not probably real, but it's like queso.
0: Are you...
1: And that's it.
0: Practicing terrorism on dairy products? What's the problem over there?
1: It's a texture thing. It's gross. It's gooey. It's... Nope. No cheese for me. I will take it off my pizza and then put my toppings back on.
0: Really?
1: Yes.
0: That is really, really messed up.
1: I will get extra sauce, extra toppings, but you have to put it with cheese or it doesn't bake right, so then you have to take the cheese off and put your toppings back on, or else it gets dried out.
0: Wow.
1: I know. I'm an odd duck, right?
0: This is very hard to do. I'm almost speechless. It's very difficult.
1: That's probably pretty hard to do for you, too.
0: Oh, yeah. She's got jokes, ladies and gentlemen. She's got jokes.
1: I do.
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2: When it comes to news, we're first in country. Country News Now. Cody Johnson says there was no way he was missing Alan Jackson's last show this weekend.
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Chase Matthews holding it down on the overnight ride. It's Sal Reese holding it down for Justin till he's back for the 4th of July. And Luke Combs celebrating the 4th in Sweden. Yeah, he'll be in Sweden, the International League of the Tour. Then it's Paris, then Amsterdam, then Ireland, and beyond. How do I get on that tour? It's Luke Combs.

Gavin Adcock in Wannabe. You know, it's not a Gavin Adcock show until he takes his shirt off. It's just the way Gavin Adcock rolls. New music, The Overnight Ride. Corey and Co., It's a Rocky Mountain Low. That's

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0: Caroline Jones, the overnight ride. Tyler Eason for Justin, 615-737-1033, the number here in the studio. 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

Ella and Morgan and I Can't Love You Anymore. The Overnight Ride. It's Tyler Reese, John Party, his beautiful family, lovely wife, Summer Fodd. The daughter is just adorable. You got to get the stanky leg out for this one. You get a dance with the boots off and John Party.

Charles Wesley Godwin and Luke Combs there. That's a great one. Better That Way on the Overnight Ride. I do get into Halloween, not like some people who go way into Halloween, but they're going to be excited about this, a new Summerween collection. Summerween! You weenies? We'll dive into that. Give me two songs. Megan's got the beautiful things.

0: It's the Overnight Ride, 615-737-1033. The number here in the studio, Tyler, in for Justin for a few days. Is your job safe from AI, you think? Well, I think what we're finding out is a lot of people try to put AI in the place of humans and then realize, this isn't going as smoothly as we thought it would. But what do I know? I mean, you know, this is not AI. I am not AI. You cannot replicate this brilliance with computers. Now, Rachel, you think your job's safe from AI?
1: Yeah. I onboard new hires.
0: So you onboard new hires.
1: Yeah.
0: There is a list here of what they thought was the safest jobs from AI. It went from hairdressers to politicians to teachers. Massage therapists, of course. And then I didn't know we still called these people that, undertakers? Really?
1: I feel like funeral service.
0: You're like funeral home director or something? But, I guess they always do joke that they will never go out of business because...
1: Right. Everybody dies.
0: The inevitable, I guess. Security. Jeez. Right? Very uplifting topic here.
1: Death and taxes. General directors and accountants.
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Taylor Swift, did the wedding happen already with Taylor and Travis? I don't know either. I knew it. I knew you. I knew I still have to see Toy Story 5. I can't wait. It's Jackson Dean now. I ain't coming to your house.

Sometimes you think you may have a friend in need, and chances are if you already think they do, they probably do. And maybe you need to say so for them. This is Dan and Shay. Say So, the Overnight Ride.

0: Alexander Kay, the overnight ride. Salaryson for Justin. 4th of July, he'll be back. And so will, the porta potty scenario for a lot of people, right? I try to avoid those if I can. Ooh, but this did not go well for this guy. I don't know if I could come back from this. Megan, you've used a porta potty before, right?
1: Yes, I have.
0: Have you ever dropped anything down the hole?
1: No. The last one I used was at Earth Day at Centennial Park, and it was...
0: I can only imagine.
1: I can handle gross, but I couldn't handle that. I came out. I was like, I can't. Nope.
0: Yeah, that'll make you go... Well, there's a guy that dropped his sunglasses in a porta potty, and he reached down and tried to grab them, and guess what happened next?
1: What?
0: He fell into the porta potty.
1: How? He must have been really drunk.
0: I'm not sure. I don't even know if he found his sunglasses. Do we know if he found his sunglasses? No, we don't. He just fell into... Can you imagine how disgusting that would be?
1: They must have been pretty important.
0: That is a crappy situation.
1: That is a real crappy situation.
0: That is so gross.
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Well, usually you get to a wedding reception, you're like, is there an open bar? Is there an open bar? The serious questions first, right? This one much more serious. Listen to these lyrics. Graylin James, Water at a Wedding, The Overnight Ride. Well, I

Love Ashley McBride. Love that one. What if we don't? And be sure if you go to Nashville to check her out when she's at Chiefs. She's got her own bar inside Eric Church's place. This is Nate Smith.

Bailey Zimmerman at a Chevy Silverado, a Bailey sighting this week in Nashville. He came out, performed with Big X, The Plug. First time we saw Bailey since the hotel incident, The Overnight Ride. Why is he

0: done. It's Max McNown on the Overnight Ride. Tyler Eason for Justin will be back tomorrow. 615-737-1033, the phone number here in the studio. Plenty of options to get around these days. Scooters, Lyfts, Ubers, ride shares, oh my. And now you hear about these new cars they want to roll out, Amanda?
1: No.
0: So this special kind of car. You'll have to get one shipped, though, from China.
1: Oh, my Lord.
0: So they are going to roll out full-scale delivery of legit flying cars.
1: Oh, okay.
0: Yeah. I mean, what could go wrong there? Nothing could possibly go wrong.
1: We got the Waymo cars. Now we can have flying cars.
0: We got cars without drivers. Sense. We got drivers in cars that don't know how to drive. And now we want people to drive flying cars.
1: Yeah. What could go wrong?
0: Jeez.
1: Oh, man.
0: You know, it kind of pains me sometimes when you and I say these things out loud and they don't sound as crazy to the people who thought of them.
1: You're right. It makes me worried.
2: 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Third shifters and those that avoid the sun. Thank you for being part of our family. The Overnight Ride will be right back.
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kind of dedication Megan Maroney has to someone who's done her dirty. Well, one guy broke up with her. She wrote a song about him, then stenciled the lyrics from his front steps all the way to his pickup truck. Megan Maroney, 6 months later. Let me see.

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I can't wait. 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It's going to be a good one. Jason Aldean, Music's After Kane Brown. This is New and Woman, the Overnight Ride.

The great Stephen Wilson Jr. That is Gary. You know what? It's not a lot of Dales around these. I had an Uncle Dale. Not a lot of Dales. Anybody else? What other names? You don't hear a lot of Ricks. Not a lot of Ricks either. The Overnight Ride.

0: Stella Lefty. That's Boston, the overnight ride. Love that one. Well, how about this? They're coming back for July. Julie's on the phone here in line four. Julie, do you like margaritas?
1: Yeah.
0: So for America's 250th, the big 250 birthday for America, they're bringing back the, remember the Dollarita margaritas?
1: Yes.
0: The 10-ounce margaritas they're bringing back for July. At Applebee's, the Dollaritas are back.
1: Nice, yeah.
0: How much tequila do you think's really in a Dollarita?
1: Probably not much. I doubt there's too much. Or it's really crap tequila.
0: It probably is, yeah. They'll say, I had 5 Dollaritas, and I would probably need 2 days to recover from that. Help!
2: 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We'll be right back.
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2: A better life with Dr. Sanjay Gupta.
3: When you need your body to perform, but some of your muscles are having trouble, other muscles can sometimes help compensate. This is a great thing short term, but long term it can lead to serious and even chronic aches and pains. So if you've got nagging stiffness or irritation somewhere, don't push through it. Try to figure out why it's happening and how you can correct it. Strength and conditioning specialist Dana Santa says, performing exercises at a deliberate tempo makes it easier to notice when the wrong muscles are taking over, and also gives the intended muscles a chance to engage before that compensation kicks in. Dana suggests that starting with primary movement patterns such as squatting, hinging, pushing, pulling, rotating, and core can help make compensation easiest to identify and to address. I'm Dr. Sanjay Gupta, helping you live a better life.
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5: 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I'm not looking for love, but nope. Oh, bro is solo maxing. Can't go out this weekend. I'm solo maxing.
6: Yeah. Marcus saved that as well.
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Trump. Dustin Lynch, he's easy to love. The overnight ride. Luke Combs, he's gone international. Starting with Sweden tomorrow. Then on to Paris, France. It's BYU, the overnight ride. Kinda like

Big star in the making there. It's Zach John King. Get to drinking. And he's just getting started. The Overnight Ride. His debut album, you'll find Kid Myself, John Morgan, the album Carolina Blue. The Overnight Ride.

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Jenny Chesney taking two dates off of his Sphere calendar for this weekend because, well, somebody's tying the knot. Or did they get married already? And it's the reception. Taylor and Travis, we carry on.

0: George and Luke, we ride, ride, ride. The overnight ride. 615-737-1033, the number here in the studio. When we have fruit that's going bad at the house, my wife and I... Well, let me rephrase it. I will take it outside because it's usually, you know, after dinner, it's after dark. I'll take the, you know, blueberries that went south or whatever it is. Not throw them away. Well, put them on the bird feeder that has a camera because we like to party like that. Yeah, we're crazy. We're wilds. And we'll watch raccoons come and eat the fruit. It's like a free show. But Chelsea, did you hear about the raccoons that got into the sauce?
1: No, I did not.
0: Well, it's very similar to a story that was here earlier over in Kentucky, where they found raccoons in the dumpster next to a moonshine distillery plant. So they were eating the fruit.
2: They had put some fermented peaches in their dumpster, and I guess the two baby raccoons had got into the dumpster and they were stuck.
1: Oh.
0: This raccoon ate the fruit and was drunk and passed out in the dumpster. So anyway, they found drunken raccoon this time. He broke into a liquor store.
1: Oh.
0: Yeah, they found the poor guy passed out laying in one of the aisles, and they think that he busted into either gin or a bottle of whiskey.
1: Well, good choices, I guess.
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2: 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How disgusting. No.
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Lainey Wilson there. The phone, the keys, the wallets, and you, the overnight ride. Thank you so much for having us on. It's Tyler Reese, and for Justin, he'll be back tomorrow. His mustache is next level. It's Tyler Nance. Keeps me sane.

Maureen Coe, Rocky Mountain Low on the Overnight Ride. This one will be stuck in your head, so I apologize in advance. Jacob Hackworth, what took you so long? You told

0: I'm probably drinking beer.
1: Brandy Houser back in the bottle. The overnight ride. Tyler Easton for Justin. Thank goodness. I never had to use dating apps. I had an old boss. Him and his wife, I think, had one too many glasses of wine one weekend and created a dating profile for me on a dating website. That was fun to figure out. Why are these people emailing me? What is going on right now? But they're saying you and I and everybody's losing interest in the dating apps. They prefer the face-to-face interaction stuff. What a concept, right? Trouble in paradise is never easy out there. In Loveland, seems to be the case here for Megan. What's going on out there, Megan?
2: He was too fancy for me.
1: Oh, he just...
2: He lived close to the Governor's Club, and he was the CEO of a lighting company. I don't know what lighting company, but... And then my sister cleaned his house and told me she found his leopard silky underwear, and I was done.
1: This is amazing. Even the dog got excited about that one.
2: Yeah. I was like, I cannot.
1: So let's back it up here. What's your sister digging through his underwear drawer for?
2: She cleaned his house and did his laundry.
1: Oh, she did his laundry too?
2: I got her the job because he was looking for somebody. I was like, oh, my sister does that. And then she called and she's like, you're never going to guess what I found. I was like, oh my gosh, what? Leopard underwear. I was like, ew.
1: Yeah. There you go.
2: I don't think those would have fit in Dixon down at the bar.
1: You don't think there's a guy sitting down in leopard print underoos sipping on a cold Busch Light?
2: Actually, Dixon is changing a lot, so he might fit in very well.
1: You're saying there's a chance?
2: But there is a chance. There's a chance for everybody.
3: 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Third shifters, those that drive the big rigs, and all of you that just can't sleep. The overnight ride will be right back.
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15: When it comes to news, we're first in country. 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Cody Johnson says there was no way he was missing Alan Jackson's last show this weekend.
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Tyler Reese, that does it for me. Justin will be back tomorrow. Have a good rest of your day. 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It's Flatland Cavalry.

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He's a ranch hand in a pinch, man. 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

horseback. 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

Morgan and Don't We There? Tyler Reese here, and for Justin, the overnight ride. He'll be back for the 4th of July. Hudson Westbrook, Lone Star, through and through, just 22 years old. The album Texas Forever, Painted You Pretty. There's a

0: This is the Overnight Ride. Tyler Reeson for Justin. The number in the studio, 615-737-1033. I was lucky enough through most of my, well, school days of dodging summer school, but that was always, I felt like a curse at the end of the school year in late May. They'd be like, guess what? Summer school. And you're like, no. Haley's done teaching summer school the way it sounds. What grade do you teach anyway, Haley?
1: Fourth grade.
0: How is that?
1: It was fine, but it was busy.
0: Yeah. What's some of the funniest things you saw students do at summer school this year?
1: Well, today we had water day, and they had water balloon fights. And I had one kid like put like 5 balloons over another kid's head and bust it. It
0: was kind of
1: funny.
0: Wow. Is he in the gifted and talented?
1: Is it what?
0: I said, is he in the gifted and talented section of the class?
1: He's in the trouble section of the class.
0: Oh, no. Well, maybe he's not challenged enough and you need to challenge him more and he wouldn't be smashing balloons over his friends' heads.
1: Yeah.
0: Haley, I think this is on you. We're going to turn this around. Is that how parent-teacher conferences go sometimes?
1: Sometimes it's a roller coaster.
0: I can't imagine.
2: 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We'll be right back. A Better Life with Dr. Sanjay Gupta.
3: I don't know about you, but my social media feeds are flooded with lotions and potions and gadgets, all promising to unlock different components of longevity. But if you log off, take a step back from all the hype, you'll find that the actual keys to a longer, healthier life are hiding in plain sight. There are 4 of them. Number 1, nutrition. The Mediterranean diet really is the gold standard. 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Number 3, sleep. 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And finally, number 4 often gets forgotten, socialization. 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I'm Dr. Sanjay Gupta, helping you live a better life.
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7: When it comes to news, we're first in country. 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

Pendley on the overnight ride. You know, Ian Munsick has a great saying, if you're going to play in Texas, you got to have a Timmy in the band. I thought it was Fiddle. Well, his fiddle player's name is Timmy. Love is blind.

0: Kane Brown still nursing that eyebrow back. I saw some posts on Instagram. He's clearly getting a little loopy. He needs to get back out on the course. 23 stitches later, the overnight ride.
1: It's 9 o'clock.

0: killing me.
1: It's Tyler Reese in for Justin, 615-737-1033, the number here in the studio. A lot of weddings this time of year. Taylor Swift's big wedding coming up. And a big 4th of July weekend. Wedding's always a popular choice. Popular time to get married. Why not? Everybody's already together anyway, because it's the 4th, right? Now, Catherine, you guys got married this summer. Was it a big one?
2: Not really. I had a small wedding. Very, very small. So just very close friends and family, and it was perfect.
1: That sounds perfect for sure. We ended up eloping, which was a very good experience.
2: Perfect. That's awesome.
1: Now, what did you say over there? Brian, what we got cooking in wedding land?
3: This coming weekend, my stepbrother has a vow renewal.
1: Ooh, renewing the vows?
3: So, yeah.
1: It sounds like you should be ready to pull out the pocketbook if you're headed to a wedding this year. This says it's at least $600 to attend a wedding? Seriously?
3: You know how much it's going to cost me? Gas money to drive down to Gulletsville or wherever it is.
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Shane Proffitt, long live country. Shane, the pride of Columbia, Tennessee. The overnight ride at Tyler Inn for Justin is back tomorrow for the 4th with new music from the band Perry. I heard

Luke Combs, Be By You. He's going international. Month of July hitting Sweden, Paris, on Amsterdam, and then Ireland. I'd love to be on that tour. It's the Overnight Ride, Jason Aldean. She said

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0: It's Kincaid in Dallas. Good morning. I'm fighting a sneeze. I feel the tickle. I feel...
1: Bless you.
0: Thank you for listening. Appreciate you. So, this, remember the woman who went viral in California? She put up billboards that basically said she was looking for a boyfriend.
1: Oh, yes.
0: And she was advertising herself. I got good news. Our girl is getting married.
1: What?
0: It worked.
1: Oh, that's awesome. Good for her.
0: She spent nearly $4,750 on billboards, taxi ads, a website, and photo shoots, and around 4,000 dating applications came into MarryLisa.com. Despite the massive response, she met her match on a different app, a dating app in January. Her boyfriend, who's 35, had actually seen the billboard but never applied. The two went on 19 dates over 3 months before becoming exclusive. She says that he is a kind, intelligent, attractive San Francisco Bay man. She told a TV station, "I accomplished my goal. I'm in a relationship. I'm so extremely happy and thankful that I met such a wonderful man."
1: Oh, good for her. So that's amazing.
0: Yeah, it just took, you know, a whole lot of money and... Wait, what's that, Lauren?
2: I wonder why she didn't want any of the guys who applied.
0: Maybe they weren't good enough. Maybe it was just all...
1: They just didn't click.
2: Yeah.
0: Or maybe it's a giant conspiracy and that was just to get her talked about so she could get some sort of...
2: make her seem more desirable.
0: Influencer cred. Yeah. And maybe she's selling irons online.
1: Hey, you got to spend money to make money.
2: Yeah.
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day, Potts Farm was a place to go. Load a truck up, hit the dirt road. 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Jack and Jim were a few good men. Where you learn how to kiss and cuss and fight too. Better watch out for the boys in blue. And all this small town, he said, she said. Ain't it funny how rumors spread? Like I know something y'all don't know. Man, that talk is getting old. You better mind your business, man. Watch your mouth. Before I have to knock that loud mouth out. I'm tired of talking, man. Y'all ain't listening.

0: in Dallas.
1: Really interesting story. Utility worker, right place, right time, in his bucket truck near Boston. He used his bucket truck to save a woman from a fire before firefighters could get there. They were nearby. He got there first, saw the smoke, climbed onto the awning, got her into the bucket truck. Firefighters got there after she was already rescued and put the fire out.
2: That is amazing.
1: Right?
2: Oh, love a lineman.
1: Mm. We discovered this on the show years ago. I don't know why linemen, most Dallas says, I don't see it, but Dallas says, are almost always hot.
2: Yep.
1: That there should be a calendar.
2: It's not just me. The women always text in and call in, and it's always linemen.
1: Lauren, ever looked at a lineman before? Because you should.
3: Yes, yeah, they're hot, but I think I have a better one for you.
1: Okay, what career most always has hot people?
3: I would say the most recently fired college football coach with that big paycheck.
1: Fired football coach.
3: Yes, recently fired college football coach.
2: Yeah, I'm not talking about how he looks in jeans. I'm not talking about what's in his jeans. I'm talking about how he looks in his jeans. Okay. And those linemen, I don't know what it is. I don't know if it's all that climbing that works their booty or what, but man, oh man.
1: So if you work in a job with involuntary squats, Dallas thinks that you're very attractive. And
2: there's just something about that rugged, rough.
3: Ugh. Do you think it's because they kind of resemble like a bear climbing a tree?
2: You know, maybe that's what it is.
1: Lauren, that is an amazing observation because Dallas has this crazy thing for bears.
2: Oh, my gosh. Maybe that's part of it. I don't know. Linemen always, though, where I grew up in Alabama, there were a couple of guys that were linemen and they were the hottest. Every girl in town. Every girl in Alexander City tried. Yes, they wanted to climb them. That's exactly what they wanted, Lauren.
1: Unsolicited messages already coming in this morning. All right, what career has really attracted people? UPS drivers.
2: Oh, yeah. I'll go for that. Mechanics, yeah.
1: Electricians, someone says.
2: Yep. They're kind of like linemen. I'll put them kind of in the same category.
1: I would say nurses.
2: Oh, nurses, yeah.
1: Vet techs.
2: Yeah.
1: Mm-hmm.
2: Well, you like anybody in scrubs.
1: Yeah, you sense a theme. I've got a problem.
2: You definitely have a scrub fetish.
1: Save that, please. Join the conversation here. What field has, according to you, the most attractive people? All right? And I'm sure we'll get some interesting ones we hadn't thought of.
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3: Good morning to you all. Happy Friday. Starting off your morning, temperatures are in the upper 70s, but they quickly rise into the middle 90s with mostly sunny skies and low humidity in the afternoon. Just beware of those feels like values tipping into the triple digits. Taking a peek into your 4th of July holiday, it's going to be a sizzling day, just like those fireworks, with temperatures in the upper 90s. From the WECT First Alert Forecast Center, I'm meteorologist Grace
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0: I apparently say Jesse wrong. Did I say Jesse wrong again, Dallas? Jesse.
1: You said Jesse. It's Jesse.
0: Jesse, good morning.
1: Jess.
0: Hi. Jesse, good morning.
1: Not Jess.
0: I don't hear myself
1: it's
0: saying
1: J-E,
0: it.
1: It's J-E, not J-U. Oh.
0: Jesse.
1: There you go. Jesse.
0: Who's hot?
1: You know, like Jesse's girl. You got that?
2: I am. Daddy's name was Jesse James.
0: So there it is.
1: Your daddy's name was Jesse James?
2: Cool. Jesse James Mitchell, yes, ma'am. And we have Jesse James Mitchell, senior, junior, and the third.
0: So there it is.
1: Oh, my gosh. I love that.
0: Well, keep the dynasty going, Jesse. What field has hot people?
2: My field. I am a female truck driver. And every time I get out of the damn truck, this
1: hey.
2: Is like,
1: girl, you got to send us a picture of you by your truck.
2: Oh, I absolutely do that.
1: Do you wear like Daisy Dukes and cowboy boots?
2: No, ma'am. I wear tight jeans with boots.
1: Oh, hey, please. Look at you.
0: I'm
1: I
0: sure
1: love that.
0: You turn some heads at the TA.
2: I don't mean to, but I
0: can. Oh, I love you for listening. Thank you so much for calling in, female truck drivers.
1: Did you hear what you just said? What? You turn heads at the TA.
0: That's a truck stop, Dallas.
1: I know. But
0: I didn't mean to say that. Okay, get your mind out. Thank you so much. Dallas, I'm trying to be relatable, and you make it.
1: That is relatable. Everybody else was thinking the same thing. I just said it.
0: Because we learned that trucks can't park at Bucky's.
3: Oh, that was rage bait.
1: What?
0: We were talking about the list of favorite truck stops. Bucky's is not a truck stop because trucks can't park there. We found that out from truckers. They were very upset.
1: We
0: didn't come up with
1: together.
0: That list. And so now we know, and thank you. Never again.
3: The
0: I'm sorry.
3: The Truckers of America came for us.
0: Heads turned at the TA only. Good morning, Emily. What field has all the hot people?
4: I think interior designers have all the hot people. The most beautiful women.
1: Oh, they are. Yeah. You know what? Every interior designer I've ever known, gorgeous. Yeah. Absolutely gorgeous. And so put together. Are you an interior designer?
4: I am an interior designer, and I must say, I find myself very stylish.
1: Oh, look at you. I love that.
0: Will you stop in front of a mirror going, yeah, that's me. I'm designing things. What is something? Now, Emily, I have a question. Interior designers, you don't say that you know more than the clients. How often do you have to say, trust my vision, it'll be worth it?
4: Pretty much every day.
1: Yeah.
0: Because people like us don't see it. Yeah.
1: But I think if you hire an interior designer, then you're saying, hey, I don't know a lot. And I think that's okay.
4: Clients still have their opinions and we've got to work with them.
0: Have you, Emily, had to fire a client because they just listen, like a breakup, this isn't working for me, it's not working for you, let's just sever ties right now.
4: Unfortunately, no. I've never had to fire a client. I've just had to work with them.
0: Oh, no.
1: How many times have you wanted to fire a client? Wanted to?
4: I can't even count how many times I've wanted to fire.
0: Emily, can you help me? Because I know one day I'll win the lottery and I want to decorate my house like a TGI Fridays from 1994.
1: Oh, my gosh.
0: Will you help me decorate with upside down sleds and traffic lights?
4: You might have to find someone else.
0: I'll find someone else. She just severed ties. Thank you, Emily, for listening. Good morning. She's hot.
1: Police officers, too. We can't leave them out. Police officers, firemen,
0: military.
1: Anybody in a uniform.
0: Military,
1: good
0: yep.
1: Lord, I love that.
0: Teresa, good morning. Who's hot?
5: I think it's the real cowboys, the ones that actually work the ranch.
1: Yes. Yes. Yeah, cowboys are so sexy. Good Lord.
0: Did you find the different incarnations of the Marlboro Man back in the day? Did you find them sexy?
1: Honey, what are you talking about?
5: Yeah.
1: I wanted to run away with the Marlboro Man. Yes.
0: Okay. Right.
1: Yes, I would have married the Marlboro Man.
0: Dallas, will you marry me? I'm the Marlboro Man. Thank you for the call, Teresa. See if we miss any texts here. Cowboys, blue-collar females, and female officers, 100%. Farmers, especially when they clean up.
1: Yeah.
0: Some would say dirty farmers.
1: Dirty farmers, that's okay, too. Yeah. Vegas showgirls, okay. I'll give them that for sure.
0: Baseball coaches.
3: Yes, the baseball pants.
0: What?
3: Baseball players. Yeah.
0: The coaches?
1: Oh, man.
3: Oh, yeah. The coaches. Yeah, the players.
1: Yeah.
0: There's another person just like me, scrubs and tennis shoes on women.
1: Nothing wrong with that.
0: We got a lot of personal trainers. We talked off the air. We think that the females are hotter than the male personal trainers. That in a lot of cases, if you have to choose a male personal trainer, it'll be Ben Stiller's character on Dodgeball is probably more hot than actual male personal trainers.
1: Yeah, I don't know why, because I think that. I think female trainers are much hotter than male trainers. No offense, guys, but I just do.
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1: Dallas teased me about the weapon that I have under my bed.
2: It's a mag light.
1: This is a very big, this is the one that the firefighters use. This is the one that's like as big as my forearm.
2: But here's my question. What? If you had an intruder,
1: yes,
2: are you going to hit him with it or are you going to throw it at the person?
1: I'm glad you asked this question. I'm counting on two different things to fend off the intruder. I sleep in the nude.
2: Mm-hmm.
1: So that alone would frighten anybody. You'd leave the house screaming.
2: Yeah.
1: And if you're bold enough to approach me, I've got this mag light. I will defend myself with it. I will swing my mag light.
2: In your hand, you're not just going to throw it.
1: I would never. Okay. I would know because then they can then use that against me.
2: Right. Well, if missed them,
1: and I'd leave my house
2: naked.
1: Absolutely.
2: Oh wow.
1: 100%. Yeah.
2: Okay.
1: But I know my neighbors now, so I think they'd help me. I bring this up because anything can be a weapon. A guy in California fought off not one Dallas, but two different home intruders with a single water bottle. All right. So don't tease me anymore.
3: I just hear. And then the alarm starts going off. So I grabbed it, and then I don't know what possessed me, but I got up and walked towards the door. I stood here, and through the crack in glass, I saw two men, both with their hoods up. We sort of just awkwardly looked at each other for a couple of seconds before he lunged towards my waist. I swung once, hit him kind of on the temple, and then again on the side of his head. And I gave him a couple of very, very hard hits on the top of his head. He stumbled backwards and then started trying to climb back over the fence. Cops arrived shortly thereafter. All was fine.
1: My friends, by the way.
2: So this was like a Yeti or a Stanley?
1: A regular water bottle. That's what I heard. Yeah.
2: Oh, okay. Yeah. Okay.
1: My friends, by the way. Kincaid, why don't you own a weapon? My friends who own guns say, Kincaid, you don't need to own a gun. You don't need this. I know you. I know your personality.
2: Mm-hmm.
1: You should not own a weapon. Multiple people who own guns have said, Kincaid, it would not be a good idea for you.
2: It was like a Yeti.
1: Is that what it was? I'm sorry.
2: Yeah.
1: I was told it was a regular water bottle.
2: No, it's an Owala.
1: Oh.
2: Which is like a Yeti Stanley kind
1: I'm
2: of
1: sorry.
2: Thing.
1: I'm sorry.
2: So it's made out of metal.
1: Got it. Well, that's a better weapon than a plastic
2: that's
1: bottle.
2: That's a much better weapon. Yeah.
1: But not as good as a Maglite.
2: I don't know about the mag light.
1: That thing is huge.
2: Well, the cool thing about this is it has a handle on it. Your mag light doesn't.
1: Yeah, but I've got a grip on that thing.
2: Yeah.
1: Don't save that.
2: No,
1: do not save it. No. Now, when you grip the mag light, when you're holding it and you swing it at somebody, never mind.
2: When you grip, I grip, you grip. Woo.
1: Anyways. It's better than having nothing. What am I going to hit?
2: That is very true. A ball bat is much better, though.
1: Leave my house. I have a Sony Dream Machine. I actually do. I sleep with that. You know, I sleep with a Sony Dream Machine from like 1994.
2: I had one of those when I was 13.
1: It's sitting on there. I've not used the alarm since I got my iPhone, but it's sitting there. I use it to tell time. I'm embarrassed that I still have that.
2: Does it have the black front and the green light?
1: Uh-huh. Oh, no, black front and the red light.
2: Oh, Roxanne. It has a red light.
1: Yeah.
2: Okay. Mine had green, like an aqua green color. Wow.
1: I remember the green light was too bright. Like that thing would illuminate the entire room.
2: Red's not?
1: No, because it's dim over the
2: earth. You're colorblind.
1: Dallas, this might surprise you. It's dimmed over the years.
2: Yeah, your bedroom, for sure.
0: Stop! Kincaid and Dallas.
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11: Good morning to you all. Happy Friday. Starting off your morning, temperatures are in the upper 70s, but they quickly rise into the middle 90s with mostly sunny skies and low humidity in the afternoon. Just beware of those feels-like values tipping into the triple digits. Taking a peek into your 4th of July holiday, it's going to be a sizzling day, just like those fireworks, with temperatures in the upper 90s. From the WECT First Alert Forecast Center, I'm meteorologist Grace Conaway.
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0: Are you smarter than Kincaid?
1: I'm thinking he might be, but you never know. Good morning and welcome to the show. This is player Daniel. Hi, Daniel.
2: Hello.
1: Daniel, you're up early. We play the game early. What is it you do for a living? This will tell me so much about you.
2: I'm an electrician.
1: Oh, yeah. He's an electrician. You should have a conversation with off-air Marcus, who was doing some repair work at his place yesterday and started a small fire because he claims the wiring was bad to begin with. But that's a whole different conversation.
3: Yes.
1: And by the way, Daniel, as an electrician, how much of your life is dodging friends who want you to work for them for free?
2: About 60%.
1: Yes. Ooh. Don't bug Daniel. Pay him. It's what he does for a living. And also on the weekends, he doesn't feel like doing it for free.
3: Exactly. Yep.
1: That's most of us. Daniel, there'll be five questions. I'm going to leave the room. I wish you the best of luck. The name of the game is Are You Smarter Than Kincaid? By the way, new edition, if you've been on vacation, to minimize the cheating, a six-second timer. Daniel, I'm going to leave the room. I wish you the best of luck, buddy. All right? I'll be shocked if you don't win.
4: Shocked, like,
3: move those jorts.
5: Look at him go.
3: Look at him go. All right, here we go, Daniel. Question number one. What is the only planet in our solar system to rotate clockwise on its axis?
2: Mars.
3: Okay. Question number two. What is the chemical symbol for oxygen?
2: O2.
3: Okay. Question number three. Other than the mane, how is the age of a lion determined?
2: Their tail.
3: Tail. Okay. Question number four. Which Mexican dish's name means little meats in English?
2: Fado.
3: Say it again.
2: Fado. I don't know.
3: Okay. Don't know. And question number five. Which state has the only active diamond mine in the United States? All right. Time's up.
5: All right. Get in.
3: Let's go, Kincaid. All right. Question number one. Get ready to start that time. You got to move a little faster. Come on, now that we've added the timer.
5: Yeah, a little bit.
1: Okay.
3: Question number one.
1: Yes.
3: What is the only planet in our solar system to rotate clockwise on its axis?
1: Would that be Saturn?
3: No.
1: Oh.
3: Venus is the answer. Venus. Question number two. What is the chemical symbol for oxygen?
1: Oh, O2.
3: No. That's what Daniel said, too. It's just O.
1: Oh, wait, hold on. I'm sorry. I'm on a different page. I got to play. I'm sorry. It's Dallas, what is it?
3: Oh.
1: Thank you.
3: Okay. Let's see. Question number three. Other than the mane, how is the age of a lion determined?
1: Its teeth.
3: No.
1: Oh.
3: Its nose.
5: Really?
3: Yeah. Apparently, when they're really young, it has that pink look, and then the older they get, the darker it gets.
1: Oh, kind of like how a dog grays out. Okay,
3: I would love to rub a lion's nose.
1: No, no.
3: Oh, gosh.
1: Nope.
3: That would be so cool. Question number four. Which Mexican dish's name means little meats in English?
1: Piquito. I don't know.
3: No. Carnitos.
5: Oh, close. Carnitos. Paquito, carnitos.
3: Yeah. And question number five, which state has the only active diamond mine in the United States?
1: Texas.
3: No. Good Lord. You both got none.
1: Oh, good. Okay, great.
5: Isn't it, what is it, Arkansas?
3: Arkansas.
1: Yeah. Really? I did not know that.
3: Really?
5: Arkansas?
3: No. Yeah.
1: No, you're right, Dallas. I did know that. I just didn't want to say it.
3: Yeah, oh, well, okay. You're well, good. Yeah.
1: All right.
3: Okay.
5: Kincaid Crusher round?
3: Yep.
1: She didn't have one ready.
3: Okay, Daniel, your name is your buzzer.
2: Okay.
3: The 1988 movie Mystic Pizza launched the career of what actress?
1: Kincaid, Julia Roberts.
3: That is correct.
1: Yay!
3: Wow. All right. I'm sorry, Daniel. You are not smarter than Kincaid.
1: I'm sorry, buddy. Thank you. We'll try again at a different time. Have a wonderful day at work. Be safe. That's Daniel.
5: Kincaid, are you a big Julia Roberts fan?
1: No, just my mom took me to see that movie against my will.
5: Of course.
3: Against your will.
1: And by the way, if you're ever in Mystic, Connecticut, not so good.
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13: You know, it's funny, when I think back to what the typical American dinner looked like when you and I were kids, there's usually some kind of meat featured at the center of the plate. Vegetables are there, but often thought of as a side dish. More and more, though, we are coming to realize that a plant-based diet, with little or no meat even, is going to be a healthier way to eat for just about everyone. New study out of the University of Hawaii Cancer Center found that eating a high-quality plant-rich diet that includes whole grains, vegetables, and fruits may prevent cognitive impairment even when people start that diet in their late 50s and 60s. Yeah, it's important to make sure you're getting enough protein, fats, complex carbohydrates. Just because you cut out or even cut back on meat, though, is not a license to eat whatever you want. Focus on eating whole, real foods. I'm Dr. Sanjay Gupta, helping you live a better life.
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0: And I had a feeling this would happen, Kincaid and Dallas. It's not their fault. We're happy you're here, but we do things a certain way here in America. We take care of people when they do a good service for you. You sort of, you know, give them a little something, something.
1: They don't really tip over there. That's not part of their culture. It's just not a thing that they really do. So over here, restaurants have been noticing that they're running into the problem of they're not getting tips. Because, and they're not doing it on purpose. They just simply don't.
0: They don't know.
1: They don't know.
2: Right.
1: So restaurants have started to automatically add gratuity to bills after noticing that many World Cup tourists just weren't tipping. And to be fair, like they said, the people aren't being rude. It's just more about a culture shock. It was a culture shock for me when I was over in Ireland at the beginning of the year. I felt rude when I would leave and not tip. Like, there's nowhere on the bill to write the tip.
2: Oh, so you're not supposed to tip there?
1: No.
2: Oh,
0: no, I had friends who traveled to England, and they actually got chased down the street. But you left, ma'am, you left your money. They're chasing, you gave us too much money. Take your money.
2: Is that because they pay them so good?
0: Yes.
1: Yeah.
2: That's awesome.
1: I know. So, yeah, if you notice, if you live in a host city, and you've noticed that the tipping has now been automatically added to your bill, that's why. Because, you know, they need the servers still need to get paid. I understand it's a culture shock, but they don't pay them as well as they do over
0: in
1: there.
0: Would it be rude for the server to say, hi, welcome, where are y'all from? So hey, just so you know, here, I guess it's presumptuous to say that, but at the same time, it's going to impact
1: sure
0: your
1: you
0: life.
1: Give me the tip. So they do plan to get rid of this once the World Cup is gone, and they're probably going to just go back to the standard, you leave the tip. So that's why.
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0: It's Kincaid and Dallas. Erin's, my wife, has been so great to me in dealing with the kids while I haven't felt well, so I decided the least I could do is surprise her on the way home with her favorite drink from Starbucks. I'm in the drive-thru. It was an exceptionally busy afternoon at Starbucks, and this woman walks by, and she's got on black leggings, and she's got on a regular top, whatever, but I see the black leggings, and I see a stripe of white towards the top, and I go, oh, her pants are ripped. I wonder if she knows. And I'm about to, I roll down the window.
1: That's the casket.
0: Same thing. And I roll it down. And I get my mouth open like I'm, pardon me. I knew it would have been Kermit if I had said something. I'm, hold on. Does this woman, doesn't know the guy in the Grand Cherokee at the drive-thru with the tinted windows, want some rando to go, hey, I can see your butt. I would have said, ma'am, I don't know if you realize your pants are ripped. But I rolled it back up. I didn't
1: so
0: want to be a creeper.
1: So they weren't really pants. They were tights.
0: They were leggings. Yeah. They were leggings. And so, but what was that? Your stomach? What was that sound?
1: That was Baxter.
0: Okay. Baxter would have said something. So
1: yeah,
0: I didn't say anything. Did I? And I ask you, women of the Kincaid and Dallas listening audience, do you want a rando guy at a drive-thru to inform you that your pants are ripped? Or do you want us to have wait for a female to tell you? How do I play that? Did I play it correctly?
1: I think you did, because you would have been so uncomfortable telling her that.
0: Oh, I know what would have happened.
1: Yeah.
0: This is what would happen. Pardon me. I couldn't help but notice that I can... It's a very lovely thong, and I wish my wife would wear those again. She hasn't since she had kids. But, anyway, I'm meandering. I can see your very lovely underwear through your leggings.
1: Could you see her underwear?
0: Yeah, it was a thong.
1: What?
0: Yeah. I could see because it was just at the top.
1: Okay, so this was not tights. Actual leggings.
0: I don't know women's fat. They were tight black pants.
1: Okay.
0: And they were ripped. I could see a seam. I could see skin color, and then I saw the thong on
1: top. Okay, so she didn't have a shirt that covered her butt.
0: No, she had a regular top on. Yeah.
1: Oh, you should have said something.
0: What was I going to say?
1: Hey, you got a big hole, and I can see your skin.
0: No! That's not
1: what I would have said.
0: Things that women never want to hear from a stranger. Number one, what Dallas just said.
2: You got a big hole.
0: Lauren, would you want a stranger at a drive-thru to, pardon me, I think you ripped your pants, especially a man, a strange man.
2: No, probably not a man.
1: Exactly. Well, I'm telling you boys right now, if y'all ever see me out and I got a big hole in my pants, I want you to tell me. Tell me. Say,
0: did this happen to you? Did you have
1: Dallas,
0: a clothing?
1: You got a big hole.
0: How awkward. Did you have a clothing malfunction? Who informed you that something wasn't right? And are you happy they did? Or you literally wished it was anybody else on the planet who would have told you because it was awkward?
3: 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Cape Fear loud.
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9: Good morning to you all. Happy Friday. Starting off your morning, temperatures are in the upper 70s, but they quickly rise into the middle 90s with mostly sunny skies and low humidity in the afternoon. Just beware of those feels-like values tipping into the triple digits. Taking a peek into your 4th of July holiday, it's going to be a sizzling day just like those fireworks with temperatures in the upper 90s. From the WECT First Alert Forecast Center, I'm meteorologist Grace Conaway.
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1: Kincaid and Dallas. My apologies to the 20-something brunette at Starbucks. I should have told you that you had a wardrobe malfunction, but I was afraid it would come off as being creepy, so I didn't say anything. Kincaid and Dallas, would you want some rando guy in a car who looks a lot like me to say something to you, a person I don't know? You're a female. I'm some dude waiting for my wife's coffee in a car that you've got a wardrobe malfunction, and I can see the top of your thong. Do you want me to say that? Good morning, Bethany. What's your opinion on this?
2: Stephanie?
1: Oh, I'm sorry. Did I say it's Stephanie? I'm also deaf. In addition to noticing thongs, I notice thongs, but I can't hear. That's my superpower. So, Stephanie,
2: okay,
1: would you have wanted me to say anything to you?
2: Yes. For one, if I'm wearing a thong, it's because I don't want my panty line showing. So, if you're seeing panty, I would rather you tell me, especially in your Kermit voice, because then it's like, oh, that poor guy, bless his heart, he was just trying to help me out.
1: Oh,
2: you know,
1: it was.
2: You can go after somebody with a Kermit voice.
1: Yeah. Pardon me. And one thing I did notice, she was very fit. I could see the detailed outline of her left cheek.
3: Oh,
1: she was very fit.
2: Honestly, she probably thought men were looking at her butt. But, I mean, they do. Every man does.
1: Yeah.
2: I mean, I don't lie.
1: And this was like cut out the middleman of clothing. I saw mostly it all. So thank you. All right.
3: Yeah.
1: Thank you. I appreciate it.

0: probably a bad idea.
1: See, that would have been creepy.
0: Got it.
1: Yeah.
0: Charlotte, if you were having a wardrobe malfunction, would you want me to say something?
2: Yes, I would.
0: Are you mad that I didn't say anything to her?
2: No, not really. Cause, you know, it could have still been embarrassing for her.
0: Have you had someone tell you when you've, have you ever had a massive tear in your clothing that you didn't feel?
2: Well, I didn't have a tear. But my family and I went out to eat a couple of weeks ago after church, and I had went to the bathroom and I had a dress on, and somehow my dress got tucked into my underwear.
0: Oh, Lord.
1: Yep. Been there, done that, girl. Come walking right out of the bathroom, and from, and I was in a Longhorn.
0: Yeah, you were.
2: Oh, I was too. I was in a Longhorn too.
0: Oh, what is it
1: what?
0: About Longhorns?
1: You're in a Longhorn too. Oh my gosh, that's hilarious.
0: Dresses look better tucked into undies at Longhorn. Thank you. You just joined us. Saw this girl wearing leggings and a shirt that didn't go over the leggings.
1: And she was hot. She had a great body.
0: She was very attractive, and I saw a lot of her. Would you have wanted me to say something to you if that was you? Hello? I wrote your name down, but I can't read it. Is this Jewel? What's your name?
3: Jennifer.
0: Jennifer. Right. Jennifer. Jewel, good morning.
3: Oh, yeah.
0: Jennifer, would you want me to say something?
3: The most common name in the world. You really are slipping, man. yes, I would have definitely wanted you to say something, but my wardrobe malfunction is just a bit juicy. So a large group of friends and I went down to Destin. We had a condo on the beach. I'm wearing like a triangle top. I'm in the water. The water's kind of choppy, and I'm coming up, and the left side of my bathing suit top is completely down. And I can't hear what they're saying. Everybody's pointing and laughing. My friend group apparently really enjoyed this. But whatever they're saying got the entire beach's attention. So now I've got about 100 people, kids involved, staring at me, and I have no idea. So I just keep walking out of the water, surprise, all hanging out.
4: Surprise, surprise.
0: Free show at the beach.
1: Jennifer, let me ask you this. You got nice tatas?
0: Oh, wow.
3: Of course I did.
1: There you go.
0: Yep.
1: See? Then don't worry about it. Don't worry about it, girl.
0: Next time I'll say something.
3: Yeah, the sad part is they got the smaller one of the twins.
1: Oh.
0: You know what I'm saying? Listen, they never want to hang out together. Thank you. I appreciate it.
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0: There's more. Kincaid and Dallas.
1: I believe this is near Pittsburgh, where a 35-year-old man named McKinley worked at a restaurant called Danuzio's. He got upset with a coworker right after showing up at work because he felt like he was doing everybody else's work. He reportedly said, "I've had enough. I'm going to punch him in the face." The target said, "Well, I'm right here." And that's when the guy punched him in the face multiple times and then punched the guy's wife in the face, too. Witnesses said he launched the attack within 1 minute of getting to work and clocking in. The police were called, but McKinley had left by the time they showed up. They're still working to track him down and arrest him for aggravated assault. According to the internet, Danuzio's restaurant is known for their friendly service, warm atmosphere, and delicious Italian food.
2: You got a different type of service that day.
1: Not good. No, that's you know you work. If you are rolling into work right now and you literally, one of two things, you either sit in the parking lot because you just dread it. You get the Sunday scaries on Sunday, or worse, you want to go into work and immediately start throwing punches at everybody. You got to seriously look for a new gig. It's not worth it. Life is too short.
3: Something's going on. If you're in the car and your fist is all balled up, you just need to go back home.
1: Please. Yeah. But wait, there's more from Dallas.
3: All right. If you despise needles, there is a doctor that believes that he has created an experimental vaccine beer using engineered yeast to deliver antigens to your body. But experts say it's going to require a lot more clinical testing. But this could be something that people who are scared of needles can look forward to in the future. If somebody said to you, "Hey, you need to take the COVID shot again," and they said, "Hey, but you can take it in this beer right here."
1: Well,
3: would
1: I
3: you
1: think
3: just
1: about
3: drink the beer.
1: Well, I think about what are you going to do? The people who are most afraid of needles are kids, and you can't get them loaded. So, is there any way to include, I don't know, Gatorade or some other drink that doesn't contain alcohol?
3: Maybe so. I don't know why they chose beer. I don't know if the yeast has something to do with it.
2: I totally read this wrong when I first was looking at this story. I thought this man was putting beer in like syringes and shooting you with the beer to get you like drunk
1: that,
2: faster.
1: No, that's, not what
2: so
1: that is.
2: I was very confused.
1: No.
3: Lauren, they call that funneling.
2: Well, that's what I thought he was doing. So I was very confused, but I'm happy to hear that's not what I thought it was.
3: Okay. Well, some experts say it's a very dangerous approach because it's being deployed in a food which doesn't face the same strict regulations and stuff as injectable medications do. So I don't know. We'll see what happens.
1: I'm sure the FDA will follow that.
3: Oh, yeah. I'm sure. Yes. Mm-hmm. Yes. It'll be a while. But hey, it may be something in the future that you can look forward to if you hate needles.
2: Yeah.
3: Lauren?
2: Okay. Kincaid, this story is for you because I know how much you love cruises. Apparently, cruise weddings are becoming the new go-to because they're way more cost-efficient than traditional ceremonies for weddings. So instead of paying for a venue, catering, entertainment, the honeymoon all separately, the cruise kind of like bundles everything together. You get the ceremony, you get the reception, the vacation, the food, the hotel, plus you're on vacation in a way. Like you get to, if you're whatever, depending on the package you get and where you're going, you get to island hop, and it's a trip and a vacation for all the people who choose to attend your wedding as well.
1: That's honestly a good idea. And you get people who want to be there, who want to cruise. I'm sure you just invite, you're not inviting 200 people to your cruise wedding, but a solid 10 people, really close friends or family. Yeah. The only nightmare would be if you somehow got a discount on a block of cruise, of staterooms, and you got the room next to the honeymooning couple. I don't want to be anywhere near honeymooners.
2: They're going to be really rocking that boat.
1: Yeah, I don't want to, no, not people I know. No, I don't need that life. I don't need that room next to theirs.
2: Well,
3: I don't think you have that life.
2: No. He doesn't want to be next to the people rocking the boat like that. Yeah, we know you don't have that life.
1: Hold on. I desperately would love that life. However, I don't want the life of being next to somebody I know while they're on their honeymoon and I'm along for the ride.
3: If the buds are rocking, don't come back.
1: I don't want
2: to
1: be.
2: Taking it to a new level that night.
1: No, I'm going to the casino.
2: But wait, that's
3: awesome. Of course you are.
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14: Good morning to you all. Happy Friday. Starting off your morning, temperatures are in the upper 70s, but they quickly rise into the middle 90s with mostly sunny skies and low humidity in the afternoon. Just beware of those feels-like values tipping into the triple digits. Taking a peek into your 4th of July holiday, it's going to be a sizzling day just like those fireworks with temperatures in the upper 90s. From the WECT First Alert Forecast Center, I'm meteorologist Grace Conaway.
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0: Kate in Dallas. Shh. My little secret.
1: So my little secret is I am really bothered by something that I found out that my wife said to me when she was coming out of anesthesia after she was having a procedure.
2: It's anesthesia week here. Dallas just had her procedure. She had a colonoscopy.
3: Wow.
2: Your wife had a procedure that required anesthesia.
3: I love anesthesia. Yep. I'm going to name my next dog.
1: I don't right
3: then.
1: Now.
2: Anesthesia, yeah. Not Anastasia. Anesthesia.
3: Anesthesia.
1: I don't love it right now.
3: What happened? She must have said something bad.
1: Well, I don't know if it is or it isn't. She came out of anesthesia. She was having just some testing done. She's fine. But when she came out of it, she was like, she grabbed my hand. She said, hey Carlos. My name isn't Carlos. So she's like, hey, Carlos,
3: no.
1: so glad you're here. You know, and she's like, just like holding my hand, squeezing my hand. And I'm like, WTF. And then she, you know, was slipping in and out because of the anesthesia. So I'm like, what am I supposed to do with this? I don't know anybody named Carlos. And I didn't know she knows anybody named Carlos. So, cut to this past Sunday, I saw she was in the bathroom and I saw her phone ringing and it was, you know, came up and it said possibly Carlos.
2: Oh, like when it doesn't know what the number is and you don't have that person in your contacts.
1: Yeah, correct. Yeah. So I'm like, what the heck? So I have her password. I could go in and look.
2: You didn't answer the phone and talk to Carlos?
1: No, I didn't answer the phone. I'm a little bit at a loss here. You know, I want to know who Carlos is, obviously.
2: It's so weird that she would bring up Carlos out of anesthesia. A couple of days later, Carlos is calling.
3: Yeah, that's right. No coincidence.
2: Who's Carlos?
1: Right. Yeah, who's Carlos? Where in the world is Carlos?
2: I know. And his cousin Carmen. So what do we do with this knowledge?
1: I don't know yet. I have her password. I could go snooping around on her phone and see if there's something there.
2: You maybe want to ask her. I'm surprised it didn't come up later on when she sobered up after anesthesia. So you were bringing up Carlos. You just didn't have the heart to bring up Carlos.
1: I didn't bring it up. I just I was kind of.
3: Are you scared?
1: Eyeballing her throughout. Well, I was eyeballing her throughout the day to see if she was reaching out or whatever, and she was texting somebody. So she didn't say anything about it, right? So
2: when she said his name coming out of anesthesia, did she have like that loving look in your eye that's normally reserved for you? You know what that look is.
1: No, I wouldn't say that. It was just like more like relief that Carlos was there. Not like I didn't feel like I don't know.
2: Is she a Carlos Mencia fan? No.
1: No, not that I know of. I don't know. Maybe.
3: Okay. How's your marriage? I mean, is it bad? Is it rocky?
2: No. On a scale of done to good, where are you?
1: Good. This is what is kind of freaking me out because I'm like, well, am I being blindsided? Like, am I the fool? You know what I mean?
3: Yeah.
1: Like,
2: don't just want to go, listen, this is bugging me. Can you tell me who Carlos is?
1: Yeah, I suppose I could do that. I don't know. I mean, I could. I suppose
2: scared.
1: I could. I'm just worried. Yeah, I'm worried. I don't know.
3: You just need to nip this in the bud and go right to her and say, hey, honey, this is what you said. I just need to know what is going on. She may laugh it off and say, oh, my gosh, nothing. Or she may say, hey, I'm in love with Carlos.
2: What do you think you're going to do? Do you think you're going to ask her or do you think you're just going to go through her phone and find out that way? Because it's easier.
1: Well, I can't let this go anymore. Mm-hmm. It's driving me nuts. It's 50-50. I don't know what I'm going to do.
2: Could you possibly call us back when you find out either way who Carlos is?
1: Yeah, I will let you know. I got to do this today, so
2: today?
1: I'll call you back.
2: Hopefully we'll hear from you soon.
1: It's eating me up. It's eating me up.
2: I'm interested to know who Carlos is, and I'm interested to find out how you learn who Carlos is, so we look forward to talking to you. Good luck, man.
1: Thanks, man.
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7: You know, it's funny, when I think back to what the typical American dinner looked like when you and I were kids, there's usually some kind of meat featured at the center of the plate. Vegetables are there, but often thought of as a side dish. More and more, though, we are coming to realize that a plant-based diet, with little or no meat even, is going to be a healthier way to eat for just about everyone. New study out of the University of Hawaii Cancer Center found that eating a high-quality plant-rich diet that includes whole grains, vegetables, and fruits may prevent cognitive impairment even when people start that diet in their late 50s and 60s. Yeah, it's important to make sure you're getting enough protein, fats, complex carbohydrates. Just because you cut out or even cut back on meat, though, is not a license to eat whatever you want. Focus on eating whole, real foods. I'm Dr. Sanjay Gupta, helping you live a better life.
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0: It's Kincaid in Dallas. Good morning. I'm fighting a sneeze. I feel the tickle. I feel...
1: Bless you.
0: Thank you for listening. Appreciate you. So, this, remember the woman who went viral in California? She put up billboards that basically said she was looking for a boyfriend.
1: Oh, yes.
0: And she was advertising herself. I got good news. Our girl is getting married.
1: What?
0: It worked.
1: Oh, that's awesome. Good for her.
0: She spent nearly $4,750 on billboards, taxi ads, a website, and photo shoots, and around 4,000 dating applications came into marrylisa.com. Despite the massive response, she met her match on a different app, a dating app in January. Her boyfriend, who's 35, had actually seen the billboard but never applied. The two went on 19 dates over 3 months before becoming exclusive. She says that he is a kind, intelligent, attractive San Francisco Bay man. She told a TV station, "I accomplished my goal. I'm in a relationship. I'm so extremely happy and thankful that I met such a wonderful man."
1: Oh, good for her. So that's amazing.
0: Yeah, it just took, you know, a whole lot of money and... Wait, what's that, Lauren?
2: I wonder why she didn't want any of the guys who applied.
0: Maybe they weren't good enough. Maybe it was just all...
1: They just didn't click.
2: Yeah.
0: Or maybe it's a giant conspiracy and that was just to get her talked about so she could get some sort of...
2: make her seem more desirable.
0: Influencer cred. Yeah. And maybe she's selling irons online.
1: Hey, you got to spend money to make money.
2: Yeah.
1: New Hanover County, Brunswick County, Pender County, and all of Cape Fear. Thank you for making Double Q 101's Kincaid in Dallas your favorite drive to work morning show.

0: Kincaid in Dallas.
1: This is a situation where a sister loaned money to her sister, and it, you know, kind of like pay me back when you can, but when you can never happened. And now the sister's like doing a bunch of things, including going to Vegas for a bachelorette party. And the other sister thinks it's funny. Well, it's just kind of annoyingly funny that, you know, hasn't brought up that money. It's going on trips and didn't even say anything. Like, I know I owe you that money, but this is a friend of mine. So she's kind of teaching her sister a lesson by borrowing her pair of boots and holding them as collateral until she gets that money back, because mom gave away the fact that the sister was going to Vegas.
2: I think that's so smart of her to do that. I think it's a great idea. And I wish that I had done that in years past, but I haven't. So
1: now, you know, got a text that said, I love that the sister isn't overly angry about the $1,000 and is taking non-malicious and even a loving approach to letting her sister know that what she's doing isn't right. Sisterly love done right. There are people in this world who I'm sure when their name pops up on the send you a text or you see them on social media with their name is a dollar amount of how much money that person casually owes you from however many months or years ago. And has never brought up the fact that they're ever going to pay you back. Yeah. Dallas, you've always said it. Never give money to anybody. If you can live with it, I can live without it.
2: That's right.
1: It's one of the things you always say. One of the 18 things you always say.
2: That is definitely one of the things I always say, because most of the time when you loan money, the chances of you getting it back.
1: Sure.
2: Are zero.
1: Never. When you give that money out, the Kincaid savings and loan defaulted so many years ago.
2: Yes. Yeah. So did the Dallas. Mm-hmm. Yeah.
1: We absolutely do not run financial institutions correctly.
2: Nope.
1: So this morning, who in your life, just their first name, please. Who in their life owes you money, and how much money is associated with this person? And you know, you're just never going to get that money back.
2: And I would love to know how long have they owed you the money?
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3: Good morning to you all. Happy Friday. Starting off your morning, temperatures are in the upper 70s, but they quickly rise into the middle 90s with mostly sunny skies and low humidity in the afternoon. Just beware of those feels-like values tipping into the triple digits. Taking a peek into your 4th of July holiday, it's going to be a sizzling day just like those fireworks with temperatures in the upper 90s. From the WECT First Alert Forecast Center, I'm meteorologist Grace Conaway.
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1: It's Kincaid and Dallas. I think I'd be a good collections person, but only if one of your friends owes you money. You tell me and I'll be collections. I'll just follow them around until they get so annoyed.
2: Listen, if you give me their number, I'll call them. I'll have that money by 5 o'clock this afternoon.
1: Anybody takes you up on that offer? We're talking about when somebody owes you money. Shannon, did you know when you lended that person $3,000 Ashley, did you know, Ashley, when you lended that person $3,000 that you weren't going to get it back? Did you have a feeling?
3: Oh, no, absolutely not. It was my supposed absolute best friend. And I loaned her this money. Another friend found out that I loaned her this money and decided she deserved money. And I have messaged and asked, and the agreement was $50 a week. That's all you, or a month, excuse me, $50 a month. So that's all you have to do to repay it. And I haven't heard from her in 3 years.
1: Three years of this. And that the terms are so, that's an incredible loan. And she couldn't handle it. I'm sorry, Ashley. Have you seen her? Have you run into her on social media? You're not friends with her anymore, are you?
3: Obviously, we're not friends in person. I mean, I've known the girl since I was 13 years old.
1: It's tough.
3: And we don't talk anymore at all. And, you know, it's an expensive lesson in who your real friends are.
1: It's true.
2: Yeah. But remember what I say. If they can live with it, you can live without it.
1: Ashley, thank you for calling. Appreciate you listening. I'm sorry that happened.
2: Because it'll catch up with them sooner or later.
1: Dan, this is a $500 loan you gave a friend years ago.
4: Yes, sir. It's actually my sister, Melinda.

0: And but you know, I haven't received a text or I haven't heard from him since I confronted him again just recently for the money. So we'll see how these holidays goes.
1: Well, you want Dallas to sit outside his house?
2: I'll call him.
1: No, okay.
2: Well, McCaid Collections will be on
1: it. Thank you. Hi. I'll poke you in the eye. You don't have any money for me by sundown. It's always sundown with you. James, this is interesting. James did the complete opposite. James made a proclamation that said, if I win this money, I'm going to give you half.
3: Yes, sir. It's true. I told the guy at a gas station, I said, if I ever win a grand, I'll get five, you get five. That's it.
1: And you gave the guy at the gas station half of your money?
3: Yeah.
2: That's so nice. But you paid all the taxes on it?
3: I told him, I said, yeah, no, you can keep the tax as well.
1: Wow.
2: Look at you.
1: James is the nicest guy on the face of the earth.
2: He is a very nice guy.
3: Dallas is awesome. I mean, you know, $500 worth of quarters, you know, that'd be good.
1: Thank you, James. James is a good human. Appreciate you.
2: He is such a nice guy.
1: Oh, yeah. A lot of people didn't want to vocalize the money situation.
2: Yeah.
1: I'm looking at some of the best texts this morning. We got an aunt who owed a lot of people money in the family. Oh, my gosh.
2: Anonymous here. My mom owes me $8,000. I'm 20 years old, and they say they will pay me back, but it's been over a year, so we shall see.
1: My mom is the oldest of seven. She has loaned all six siblings money at some point and has not gotten a penny back from any of them.
2: Well, I can tell you there's going to be an uproar in my family because there's two family members of mine right now, and one of them owes the other one $62,000. Yeah.
1: What?
2: Yeah, I'm just here to tell you, and nobody knows that I know this. So, yeah,
1: What do they do with the money?
2: I just can't get into that. I can't get into any of that on the air, but yeah, I'm telling you it's probably going to be a very sparsely populated Thanksgiving and Christmas.
1: More for me.
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0: Kincaid and Dallas in the morning.
1: I can't recall a time when authorities have given out a warning to stay away from the toads, but there's a situation happening in Arizona. That's coming up here in a second. Dallas, you did some research on the Superior Court versus regular court?
2: Yeah, so we got a lot of messages. Apparently, Superior Court is local criminal trials or civil trials. Let's see. And it's, it says it's felony charges. State court is misdemeanors. So felony charges are Superior Court. I'll take anything. Yeah, I'll take state, superior. I'll take any kind of court I can get.
1: We had a listener with a legal humble brag saying, Dallas, I just got jury duty at Superior Court.
2: Yeah. Oh, I'm so jealous. I'm so jealous.
1: They have better seating, better lighting. The snacks are great, too. It's catered, Superior Court. It's like a whole thing.
2: See, if they did court during the holidays, and because I think the courthouse is shut down, we're off for 2 weeks at Christmas. I could spend that 2 weeks. I could give somebody some serious jury duty.
1: Could you imagine, like, if that was an option, kind of like how people go to fantasy camp for baseball in the summer? Yeah. Dallas would like to spend her Christmas break sitting in a courtroom deliberating. That's what she wants.
2: Yeah.
1: It's a Dallas Justice Christmas.
2: Oh, I could love that. Some people have texted in and said there are places that you can volunteer to be on the jury.
1: But don't you have to live in that county or that place? I'm sorry, Dallas. That's why you got a lot of money in your backyard. Just buy multiple rent multiple apartments.
2: Get multiple addresses.
1: Yeah.
2: Is that what I should
1: do?
2: Oh, I only want the small courthouses. I don't want like the big ones. I love the small town ones because that's the juicy stuff.
1: Yeah.
2: It's like, oh, did you know so-and-so? A lot of whispering, a lot of whispering going on.
1: Well, maybe you should get an apartment in Arizona because there's been a little bit of rain in Arizona, and that means the rare toads have been coming out. Okay. Oh, my God. Who cares? You should. People have been licking them to try to get the effects of the toads, the psychedelic effects of the toads. Authorities are begging people to not lick them, and more importantly, you got to keep your pets away from them. This is Gray.
2: I got to tell you, I'm not licking a frog.
1: Save that. This is Gray. Mm. He's a zoologist whose German Shepherd survived after coming in contact.
3: First thing I would do is take a garden hose and flush their tongue and then make plans to get to an emergency clinic right away. The key thing is you want to keep their body temperature from spiking because that can lead to seizure and death. And so, you know, quick rinse of the tongue, work that tongue, get that slime off.
1: What?
2: Okay. Excuse me, but isn't marijuana isn't it legal in Arizona? You're going to tell me you'd rather go out and lick a toad than spend a few dollars on a joint? Are you kidding
1: Psychedelic.
2: Me? Well, can't you get some psychedelic stuff? I don't know.
1: One more time. Sir, what do we have to do?
3: And so, you know, quick rinse of the tongue, work that tongue, get that slime off.
1: All right. It's important information. Should you come in contact with a toad?
2: But, I mean, you got to pick it up and lick it.
1: But say that.
2: That's so gross.
1: But, Dallas, it's a different effect. It's not the same effect. It's a different.
2: Yeah, but then isn't that the effect of the mushroom thing? You hallucinate.
1: Sure, it's different.
2: And
1: yeah.
2: It's like psychedelic. You see it's like a spirograph in your mind.
1: it's that.
2: That's what in the movies, that's what it always shows.
1: Yeah, it's like the Willy Wonka tunnel scene.
2: Yeah, that's exactly what it is. Does that really happen to your brain? Have you ever had some mushrooms?
1: No, I have not, Dallas. Oh, no. Okay. Other substances, the one time it was awful. Anyway.
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2: I don't know about you, but my social media feeds are flooded with lotions and potions and gadgets, all promising to unlock different components of longevity. 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Number one, nutrition. 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
15: Good morning to you all. Happy Friday. Starting off your morning, temperatures are in the upper 70s, but they quickly rise into the middle 90s with mostly sunny skies and low humidity in the afternoon. Just beware of those feels-like values tipping into the triple digits. Taking a peek into your 4th of July holiday, it's going to be a sizzling day, just like those fireworks, with temperatures in the upper 90s. From the WECT First Alert Forecast Center, I'm meteorologist Grace Conaway.
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0: Kincaid and Dallas.
1: Even if you are as positive as Dallas can be, sometimes it's impossible not to get out of the funk that happens when something goes wrong first thing in the morning. It's a day ruiner. Jennifer, what is your day ruiner? If it happens first thing, it is impossible to turn that day around.
2: Hitting a deer. Are the deer hitting you?
3: Yes. Oh, yes. Jumping out of the ditch right into your windshield.
1: I take it this happened.
2: Especially if there's one, there's going to be a second one.
3: Yep.
2: And then, yep. I mean, it just, that will ruin your day all the way around.
3: When's the last time you did it?
2: About 6 months ago.
1: Oh, yeah. That's a fresh memory.
3: Oh.
1: And you never forget.
2: The thing about it is I just about hit one this morning. I mean, I know about where they are.
3: Yes.
2: Because I'm in the country and I can tell you just about where they are.
1: Crazy. Michelle, good morning. This is a beverage situation. What ruins the day for you?
4: No creamer for your coffee.
3: Ugh. Do you go ahead and drink it black? Because I can't do that.
4: No, I will literally wait till the first store opens and run to the store in my pajamas and get my creamer.
3: Yeah.
4: You got to have that first cup. I only drink one cup, but if I'm out of creamer, as ugly, I wouldn't say bear because you love bears.
1: For the coffee creamer people, that's like telling somebody, you know how many milk? We'll put water in your cereal. It's fine. It's the same thing.
3: That doesn't work.
1: It's not the same thing. Yeah. Thank you, Michelle. I appreciate you.
3: Absolutely.
1: That bothers the creamer people. Patrick, if this happens first thing in the morning, your day's totally toast. It's cooked.
5: When your work vehicle breaks down.
3: Oh, yeah.
1: What happens? Are you expected to drive your personal vehicle or just you have to wait for a replacement? What kind of job do you do, Patrick?
5: I deliver doors out of Monroe.
1: Yeah, and
5: so
1: you're
5: if I break down, they have to come get me.
1: They have to, because you're going to take your Hyundai to go deliver doors.
3: Right.
1: I'm not doing that to my car. It's a specialized vehicle. Yeah. I get that. That would be super annoying. Thank you, my friend. Appreciate it. When the first thing is the worst thing and the day is ruined, Shannon, what's that for you?
6: When my cat disappears.
1: Oh, no.
3: Oh, there's nothing worse.
1: Does it happen often where your cat takes off?
6: He does, but what happened was this weekend we was getting ready to go to work and we couldn't find him. 2 days later, we find him behind the wall. He fell from the attic down to the bottom floor.
3: Oh, no.
1: Is he okay?
6: A huge hole in our wall to get him out.
1: Cats are like that.
3: Yeah.
6: He always disappears in the morning, but that day I was really scared and we found him 2 days later in the ductwork.
3: Oh. That's so awful.
1: Why do they want to play drywall hide and go seek?
3: Yeah.
1: Every time. Why do they love that?
3: Poopy pants, that will ruin your day. Like on the way to work.
1: Don't I know. Or at work. Kent, good morning. Welcome to the show. What ruined the day?
7: My son missed his bus. And I leave about 20 minutes before he does. And he got the call, so I had to turn around, backtrack, and
1: bring him to school.
7: 2 hours late to get into my office.
1: Oh, man. All because.
3: Wow.
1: And do you have the conversation with him? Buddy, you got to do better. This messes up daddy's day. Okay, I'll do better. How old's your kid?
7: he's in high school.
1: So. Oh, so he doesn't care.
3: Okay, so here is the trick.
1: Dallas has the trick.
3: This is what Miss Jan, my mother-in-law, used to do to Scott and his two brothers. She raised three boys by herself. And when they wouldn't get out of bed, she would go in their bedroom and grab the covers and sling them back and scream, "The bus is here!" And the bus was nowhere near the house, but that would get them out of bed. So maybe you should try that. I don't know.
1: Let me know how it works out. That's how they did it back in the olden days, back in the before times.
3: The bus is here.
1: What ruins your day? The message is missing my alarm, being late, when your alarm doesn't go off, when your kids get sick overnight and you don't sleep or you got to take care of them. Wow. Or my truck door was frozen shut. Couldn't get in my truck one morning when it was cold. All these messages. Oh, wow, there's so many things. More people talking about deer. More people talking about messing up their pants.
3: Yeah.
1: When you rip or drop a contact lens first thing in the morning.
3: Oh, that's terrible.
1: When you drop breakfast on yourself, when you drop your coffee cup on yourself in traffic.
3: Yeah.
1: Getting pulled over by getting a ticket, having a kid throw up on you first thing in the morning.
3: Here's one. When the power goes out and say it's out when you get up and you can't get your garage door open.
1: You've got to pull the emergency cable.
3: Yes. And then if you've got an old door, it's heavy to lift.
1: Yes.
3: Oh, that is. And then you have to be so careful about, you know, the springs and stuff. Yeah, that's terrible. I don't like it. I've had to do it a few times. Do not like it.
1: So hopefully none of this happened to you this morning. And if it didn't, see, the day is already better because it didn't happen.
3: Yes.
1: Feel better about yourself. Good. That's what we're going for.
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0: 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Kincaid and Dallas.
1: You don't hear what happens right before we go on the radio. I clear my throat because whatever's going on outside with the trees and the grass, it is getting in my throat. 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
3: Well,
1: all
3: if
1: of
3: you
1: sudden.
3: Would take some medicine.
19: Yeah. No, that pill Dallas gave me this morning, I feel so much better.
1: See? Yeah. Right, you know what? Give it to me. I'll pop another
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1: pill.
3: I'm out. Oh. Lauren wow. took one.
19: I got the last yeah. one. Want me to throw it up for you?
1: No. Nobody wants that. I'm not going to baby bird your used pill. How disgusting. No.
20: 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Good morning.
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3: When I got divorced, the only thing that I really asked for was the pontoon and my animals. We had bikes, and I mean, they were like $100 bikes from Walmart.
1: Like Huffy?
3: Because I didn't write it down, you can't take that. 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
19: You ever see him riding around town on the Huffy?
3: No, she left he town. Never rode the Huffy he had. He's too busy riding other things.
1: Wow.
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0: and I had a feeling this would happen, Kincaid and Dallas. It's not their fault. We're happy you're here, but we do things a certain way here in America. We take care of people when they do a good service for you. You sort of, you know, give them a little something, something.
1: They don't really tip over there. That's not part of their culture. It's just not a thing that they really do. So over here, restaurants have been noticing that they're running into the problem of they're not getting tips. Because, and they're not doing it on purpose. They just simply don't.
0: They don't know.
1: They don't know.
2: Right.
1: So restaurants have started to automatically add gratuity to bills after noticing that many World Cup tourists just weren't tipping. And to be fair, like said, the people aren't being rude. It's just more about a culture shock. It was a culture shock for me when I was over in Ireland at the beginning of the year. I felt rude when I would leave and not tip. Like, there's nowhere on the bill to write the tip.
2: Oh, so you're not supposed to tip there?
1: No.
0: No, I had friends who traveled to England, and they actually got chased down the street. But you left, ma'am, you left your money. They're chasing, you gave us too much money. Take your money.
2: Is that because they pay them so good?
0: Yes.
1: Yeah.
2: That's awesome.
1: I know. So, yeah, if you notice, if you live in a host city, and you've noticed that the tipping has now been automatically added to your bill, that's why. Because, you know, they need the servers still need to get paid. I understand it's a culture shock, but they don't pay them as well as they do over
0: another
1: there.
0: Would it be rude for the server to say, hi, welcome, where are y'all from? So, hey, just so you know, here, I guess it's presumptuous to say that, but at the same time, it's going to impact
1: sure
0: your
1: you
0: life.
1: Give me the tip. So they do plan to get rid of this once the World Cup is gone, and they're probably going to just go back to the standard, you leave the tip. So that's why.
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0: darling.
1: Kincaid and Dallas. I've been thinking about this. I've been waiting for this for 24 hours.
2: To
1: I can't
2: talk
1: wait.
2: About this story?
1: Dallas, I can't. I love this kind of stuff. And that is when somebody comes home and makes a discovery. Oh, when did you buy that? When were you going to tell me about that? Or not even bought anything. You went hunting. And you're just hoping that your spouse will be so impressed with what you brought home. The primal instincts will kick in. Look what you brought us. I can't wait till you process that and we're going to make that into stew. Yay. Only did it work out like that when you went to go park in the garage after work and he came home from his hunting trip and there's a carcass hanging in the garage.
2: I wonder why he processed it in the garage, because when where I grew up, people just string them up from a tree. You know, mm-hmm. like they would, they most like my dad had a tie thing mm-hmm. where he would pull the pig up.
1: Oh, so.
2: And then if someone wanted to come over, you know, because my dad had a processing house.
1: He did.
2: And then someone would come over and they'd say, hey, can I borrow the thing in the tree? And they would bring their
3: the tree.
2: They would bring their deer over and they would hang their deer up and they would skin the deer and gut the deer and do whatever it is they do.
1: With the deer and the pigs, the wildlife in the tree, would they also double as scarecrows or would the birds peck at them?
2: No.
1: Would the birds peck at them?
2: No, because you would get it done. So it was this huge, like, I can't. As a matter of fact, I still have it at the house. It's this big metal thing, and uh-huh. it had these two hooks, and you, like, put their hooves on it, and then you would pull them up the tree, mm-hmm. and then the pigs. My dad processed his own pork and his own beef, Lauren. Wow. I know, Lauren's looking at me like, Lord, what is she talking about?
1: Is anyone surprised that Dallas is now a vegan?
2: That is part of the reason I am vegan. But he, and then, the, of course, the pigs, and he had the, it was kind of hanging over the big boiling pot, because then you had to put the... You had to put the pig in the pot.
1: You had to render it.
2: Yeah. Well, you had to put the pig in the pot, and then you had to scrape all its hair off. So, I know. There was a lot to processing.
1: Are you having a bacon breakfast sandwich?
2: I'm so
1: sorry.
2: But most deer hunters have that thing. Whatever. I can't remember what it's called.
1: I'm sure we'll get messages.
2: I know it was something that was in the tree, had the metal end, and yeah. That's how I always. Okay. Every time I would look at the place that the barn, and we called it the meat house. That's where Dad processed all the
1: My favorite restaurant. I celebrated. We had our engagement party at the meat house.
2: I would look up the hill and go, "Oh God, Daddy's doing something like that." So
1: save that.
2: I would just go back in the house. So
1: that's a discovery you could have made when you came home. Oh look, my husband's processing meat. My dad's processing meat. Whoever processing meat. My poor wife, we were living in an apartment, and I made a drunk purchase. I bought a slot machine that came from a cruise ship, a full-size double diamond deluxe slot machine.
2: Oh, wait a minute. Speaking of that, I found a toilet paper holder that's a slot machine that I ordered you.
3: Wait, that's amazing.
1: I'm so excited. Why did you spoil the surprise, though? I would have been so surprised and happy.
2: I ordered it. I was one of those Facebook things.
1: Can I ask you what happens when I hit the jackpot?
2: I'm not sure. I don't know. I hope it wasn't a scam.
1: Well, I can't wait to get this. This would be the best gift ever.
2: Ordered it a couple of weeks
1: ago. Did you get home and your significant other... You discovered it before they had a chance to tell you that they brought home something or they bought something and you made this discovery and then had to text them going, when were you going to tell me about, what was it? How much did it bother you?
2: You know there's some new cars and trucks involved in this.
1: Yeah. And was it so bad that either out of guilt, shame, or you just said, I'm going to leave if you don't return this, you made them get rid of it? Or did you learn to live with it or even fall in love with it? What was it they brought home? You're like, when were you going to tell me about this? You were the first one to make that discovery. They didn't tell you.
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1: You got Kincaid and Dallas. We're discussing a situation where you came home and discovered something. They brought something home, or they bought something. They didn't discuss this with you ahead of time. You made this discovery and then had to call them out on it. Stephanie, good morning. Welcome to the show. What was it you found at home, and who bought this thing?
2: Good morning. When I was in elementary school, I had been at a play date with a friend. My dad took my older sister to purchase a purebred Akita puppy that was the size of a lab at 2 months old. We had four cats. He had not discussed it with my mom. She made him take it back, and it was non-refundable.
3: Oh, my gosh.
4: And I bet that was pricey.
3: Yeah.
2: It was definitely pricey. It also threw up in my dad's car.
1: Oh, and,

0: did he try to spin it like, hey, no, this is great. We can take this out on the weekends. This is for both of us.
1: Yes, yes. And it was, you know, oh, the kids will love it. We can go camping. And I just caved in and lived with it.
2: Until you didn't live with it anymore.
0: Who got the fifth wheel in the divorce?
1: He did.
0: Oh, he got it. Would you have fought for it? No. You didn't want it.
2: Well, only if it was paid for.
0: True.
3: Yes.
2: If it's paid for, go for it.
0: Yeah. Exactly.
1: It wasn't paid for.
2: Yeah.
0: Oh, no, he can have it then. You make those payments. Yeah. Thank you for the call, and thank you for listening this morning. The messages
2: Boy,
0: on something
2: we have
0: you discovered.
2: Some messages.
0: Hit us with them, Dallas.
2: I have a friend who bought a truck, a trailer, and a skid steer. Now, if he bought a truck to pull that skid steer, he had to buy a heavy-duty truck. So I'm guessing this guy probably spent anywhere from $150,000 to $200,000. Did not tell his newlywed wife. She found out when the titles showed up in the mail. Wow.
0: I see that and raise you. My wife bought a Land Rover while I was at work.
2: Well, I see that and raise you this. My best friend's husband bought a nanny from Brazil without discussing it with her. How about that? Oh, my gosh. And listen, I found out that the name of that iron thing that my daddy used to hang the hog up on is called a gambrel.
0: We got so many messages about that this morning. People screaming out there. If you saw somebody yelling in traffic, oh, and they had a really thick country accent, Dallas, you don't know what it is. It's a gambrel. What's it called?
2: Gambrel or a gambrel. Okay. G-A-M-B-R-E-L. Someone even sent a picture, and yep, that's it.
0: Okay.
2: There's a lot of people that process their own meat that listen to the show.
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1: Good morning to you all. Happy Friday. Starting off your morning, temperatures are in the upper 70s, but they quickly rise into the middle 90s with mostly sunny skies and low humidity in the afternoon. Just be aware of those feels-like values tipping into the triple digits. Taking a peek into your 4th of July holiday, it's going to be a sizzling day, just like those fireworks, with temperatures in the upper 90s. From the WECT First Alert Forecast Center, I'm meteorologist Grace Conaway.
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1: I believe this is near Pittsburgh, where a 35-year-old man named McKinley worked at a restaurant called Danuzio's. He got upset with a coworker right after showing up at work because he felt like he was doing everybody else's work. He reportedly said, "I've had enough. I'm going to punch him in the face." The target said, "Well, I'm right here." And that's when the guy punched him in the face multiple times and then punched the guy's wife in the face, too. Witnesses said he launched the attack within 1 minute of getting to work and clocking in. The police were called, but McKinley had left by the time they showed up. They're still working to track him down and arrest him for aggravated assault. According to the internet, Danuzio's restaurant is known for their friendly service, warm atmosphere, and delicious Italian food.
2: You got a different type of service that day.
1: Not good. No, that's you know you work. If you are rolling into work right now and you literally, one of two things, you either sit in the parking lot because you just dread it. You get the Sunday scaries on Sunday, or worse, you want to go into work and immediately start throwing punches at everybody. You got to seriously look for a new gig. It's not worth it. Life is too short.
3: Something's going on. If you're in the car and your fist is all balled up, you just need to go back home.
1: Please. Yeah. But wait, there's more from Dallas.
3: All right. If you despise needles, there is a doctor that believes that he has created an experimental vaccine beer using engineered yeast to deliver antigens to your body. But experts say it's going to require a lot more clinical testing. But this could be something that people who are scared of needles can look forward to in the future. If somebody said to you, "Hey, you need to take the COVID shot again," and they said, "Hey, but you can take it in this beer right here."
1: Well,
3: would you
1: just drink
3: the beer?
1: I think about, what are you going to do? The people who are most afraid of needles are kids, and you can't get them loaded. So is there any way to include, I don't know, Gatorade or some other drink that doesn't contain alcohol?
3: Maybe so. I don't know why they chose beer. I don't know if the yeast has something to do with it.
2: I totally read this wrong when I first was looking at this story. I thought this man was putting beer in like syringes and shooting you with the beer to get you like drunk faster.
1: No, that's not what that is.
2: I was very confused.
1: No.
3: Lauren, they call that funneling.
2: Well, that's what I thought he was doing. So I was very confused, but I'm happy to hear that's not what I thought it was.
3: Okay. Well, some experts say it's a very dangerous approach because it's being deployed in a food which doesn't face the same strict regulations and stuff as injectable medications do. So I don't know. We'll see what happens.
1: I'm sure the FDA will follow that.
3: Oh, yeah. I'm sure. Yeah. Yes. It'll be a while. But hey, it may be something in the future that you can look forward to if you hate needles.
2: Yeah.
3: Lord.
2: Okay. Kincaid, this story's for you because I know how much you love cruises. Apparently, cruise weddings are becoming the new go-to because they're way more cost-efficient than traditional ceremonies for weddings. So instead of paying for a venue, catering, entertainment, the honeymoon all separately, the cruise kind of like bundles everything together. You get the ceremony, you get the reception, the vacation, the food, the hotel, plus you're on vacation in a way. Like depending on the package you get and where you're going, you get to island hop, and it's a trip and a vacation for all the people who choose to attend your wedding as well.
1: That's honestly a good idea. And you get people who want to be there, who want to cruise. I'm sure you just invite, you're not inviting 200 people to your cruise wedding.
2: Yeah.
1: A solid 10 people, really close friends or family. Yeah. The only nightmare would be if you somehow got a discount on a block of cruise, of staterooms, and you got the room next to the honeymooning couple. I don't want to be anywhere near honeymooners.
2: They're going to be really rocking that boat.
1: Yeah, I don't want to. No, not people I know. No, I don't need that life. I don't need that room next to theirs.
2: Well,
3: I don't think you have that life.
2: No. He doesn't want to be next to the people rocking the boat like that. Yeah, we know you don't have that life.
1: Hold on. I desperately would love that life. However, I don't want the life of being next to somebody I know while they're on their honeymoon and I'm along for the ride.
3: If the buds are rocking, don't come
1: back. I don't want
2: to
1: be.
2: Taking it to a new level that night.
1: No, I'm going to the casino.
2: But wait, that's
3: of course
2: all.
3: You are.
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0: us.
1: Shh. My little secret.
2: So my little secret is I am really bothered by something that I found out that my wife said to me when she was coming out of anesthesia after she was having a procedure.
3: It's anesthesia week here. Dallas just had her procedure. She had a colonoscopy.
4: Wow.
3: Your wife had a procedure that required anesthesia.
4: I love anesthesia.
2: Yep.
4: Mm. I'm going to name my next dog
2: right
4: that.
2: Now.
3: Anesthesia, yeah. Not Anastasia. Anesthesia.
4: Anesthesia.
2: I don't love it right now.
4: What happened? She must have said something bad.
2: Well, I don't know if it is or it isn't. She came out of anesthesia. She was having just some testing done. She's fine. But when she came out of it, she was like, she grabbed my hand. She said, hey, Carlos. My name isn't Carlos. So she's like, hey, Carlos,
4: no.
2: so glad you're here. And she's like, just like holding my hand, squeezing my hand. And I'm like, WTF. And then she, was slipping in and out because of the anesthesia. So I'm like, what am I supposed to do with this? I don't know anybody named Carlos. And I didn't know she knows anybody named Carlos. So, cut to this past Sunday, I saw she was in the bathroom and I saw her phone ringing and it came up and it said, possibly Carlos.
3: Oh, like when it doesn't know what the number is and you don't have that person
2: right.
3: in your contact?
2: Yeah, correct. Yeah, so I'm like, what the heck? So I have her password. I could go in and look.
3: You didn't answer the phone and talk to Carlos?
2: No, I didn't answer the phone. I'm a little bit at a loss here. I want to know who Carlos is, obviously.
3: It's so weird that she would bring up Carlos out of anesthesia. A couple of days later, Carlos is calling.
4: Yeah, that's right. No coincidence.
3: Who's Carlos?
2: Right. Yeah, who's Carlos? Where in the world is Carlos?
3: I know. And his cousin Carmen. So what do we do with this knowledge?
2: I don't know yet. I have her password. I could go snooping around on her phone and see if there's something there.
3: You maybe want to ask her. I'm surprised it didn't come up later on when she sobered up after anesthesia. So you were bringing up Carlos. You just didn't have the heart to bring up Carlos.
2: I didn't bring it up. I was kind of
4: Are you scared?
2: I was eyeballing her throughout the day to see if she was reaching out or whatever, and she was texting somebody. So she didn't say anything about it, right? So
3: when she said his name coming out of anesthesia, did she have like that loving look in your eye that's normally reserved for you? You know what that look is.
2: No, I wouldn't say that. It was just like more like relief that Carlos was there. Not like I didn't feel like, I don't know.
3: Is she a Carlos Mencia fan?
2: No. No, not that I know of. I don't know. Maybe.
4: Okay. How's your marriage? I mean, is it bad? Is it rocky?
3: No. On a scale of done to good, where are you?
2: Good. This is what is kind of freaking me out because I'm like, well, am I being blindsided? Like, am I the fool? You know what I mean?
4: Yeah.
2: Like,
3: I don't just want to go, listen, this is bugging me. Can you tell me who Carlos is?
2: Yeah, I suppose I could do that. I don't know. I mean, I could. I suppose I could. I'm just worried. Yeah, I'm worried.
4: You just need to nip this in the bud and go right to her and say, hey, honey. This is what you said. I just need to know what is going on. She may laugh it off and say, oh, my gosh, nothing. Or she may say, hey, I'm in love with Carlos.
3: What do you think you're going to do? Do you think you're going to ask her or do you think you're just going to go through her phone and find out that way? Because it's easier.
2: Well, I can't let this go anymore. Mm-hmm. It's driving me nuts. It's 50-50. I don't know what I'm going to do.
3: Could you possibly call us back when you find out either way who Carlos is?
2: Yeah, I will let you know. I got to do this today, so
3: today?
2: I'll call you back.
3: Hopefully we'll hear from you soon.
2: It's eating me up.
3: I'm interested to know who Carlos is, and I'm interested to find out how you learn who Carlos is, so we look forward to talking to you. Good luck, man.
2: Thanks, man.
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2: 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Kenny Chesney's celebrating 20 years of Summertime with a story behind the number one hit.
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18: Good morning to you all. Happy Friday. Starting off your morning, temperatures are in the upper 70s, but they quickly rise into the middle 90s with mostly sunny skies and low humidity in the afternoon. Just be aware of those feels-like values tipping into the triple digits. Taking a peek into your 4th of July holiday, it's going to be a sizzling day just like those fireworks with temperatures in the upper 90s. From the WECT First Alert Forecast Center, I'm meteorologist Grace Conaway.
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22: 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But every night when you go to get some Z's, how often do you really think about the temperature in your bedroom? Temperature may be one of the most underappreciated factors in sleep. That's according to the Senior Vice President of Research and Scientific Affairs at the National Sleep Foundation. We often hear about lights and screens and stress, but even modest changes in temperature and airflow can influence both how quickly you fall asleep and how deeply you stay asleep. Most experts will recommend a room temperature of 60 to 67 degrees Fahrenheit. You might also experiment with your sheets and what you actually wear to bed. Play around a bit and see what improves your sleep. You might be delightfully surprised. I'm Dr. Sanjay Gupta, helping you live a better life.
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26: For the rest of today, more hot sun. Highs ranging from the upper 80s on the water to middle 90s. Well, inland, a lot of spots in the lower 90s. Down to the lower 70s tonight. Scorching sun and higher humidity levels tomorrow into the 4th. Boosting our heat index well into the triple digits. I think that business continues Sunday into Monday as well. Take care. From the First Alert Forecast Center, I'm WECT Chief Meteorologist Gannon Medwick.
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3: 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We'd take the boat out, and we'd watch the downtown fireworks show from the boat, which was really cool.
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22: Cape Fear weather from the Brunswick Water Filters Weather Center.
23: For the rest of today, more hot sun. Highs ranging from the upper 80s on the water to middle 90s. Well inland, a lot of spots in the lower 90s down to the lower 70s tonight. Scorching sun and higher humidity levels tomorrow into the 4th, boosting our heat index well into the triple digits. I think that business continues Sunday into Monday as well. Take care. From the First Alert Forecast Center, I'm WECT Chief Meteorologist Gannon Medwick.
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9: For the rest of today, more hot sun. Highs ranging from the upper 80s on the water to middle 90s. Well, inland, a lot of spots in the lower 90s down to the lower 70s tonight. Scorching sun and higher humidity levels tomorrow into the 4th, boosting our heat index well into the triple digits. I think that business continues Sunday into Monday as well. Take care. From the First Alert Forecast Center, I'm WECT Chief Meteorologist Gannon Medwick.
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25: 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As we are deep in the World Cup games, Ashley McBride says she's become an unexpected fan.
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28: I don't know about you, but my social media feeds are flooded with lotions and potions and gadgets, all promising to unlock different components of longevity. But if you log off, take a step back from all the hype, you'll find that the actual keys to a longer, healthier life are hiding in plain sight. There are four of them. Number one, nutrition. The Mediterranean diet really is the gold standard. Number two, exercise. You should be getting 150 minutes of moderate intensity exercise or 75 minutes of vigorous intensity exercise every week, plus strength training and stretching. Number three, sleep. Sleep is when your body and your brain repair themselves. You should be getting 7 to 9 hours a night. And finally, number four, often gets forgotten, socialization. It's not a bonus. It's a necessity for a healthy life, finding a sense of community, purpose, and belonging. I'm Dr. Sanjay Gupta, helping you live a better life.
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6: Everyone poops. It's not just the name of a classic potty training book. It's a universal truth. Even though everyone does it, almost no one wants to talk about it. Dr. Tricia Pasricha wants to change that. She's the author of a new book. It's called You've Been Pooping All Wrong. And she says there are three critical P's of pooping. The first is propulsion. Both the voluntary push you exert and the involuntary contractions that happen naturally within your body. Top line, when you feel the need to go, don't hold it. The second P is pliability, which refers to stool softness. The keys to this one are making sure you're drinking enough water and eating enough fiber. And the last P is for pelvic floor. If you can get your knees up above your waist while you're on the toilet, like on a stool or a garbage can or a stack of books even, that can make all the difference. I'm Dr. Sanjay Gupta, helping you live a better life.
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9: For the rest of today, more hot sun. Highs ranging from the upper 80s on the water to middle 90s. Well, inland, a lot of spots in the lower 90s down to the lower 70s tonight. Scorching sun and higher humidity levels tomorrow into the 4th, boosting our heat index well into the triple digits. I think that business continues Sunday into Monday as well. Take care. From the First Alert Forecast Center, I'm WECT Chief Meteorologist Gannon Medwith.
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20: I don't know about you, but my social media feeds are flooded with lotions and potions and gadgets, all promising to unlock different components of longevity. But if you log off, take a step back from all the hype, you'll find that the actual keys to a longer, healthier life are hiding in plain sight. There are four of them. Number one, nutrition. The Mediterranean diet really is the gold standard. Number two, exercise. You should be getting 150 minutes of moderate intensity exercise or 75 minutes of vigorous intensity exercise every week, plus strength training and stretching. Number three, sleep. Sleep is when your body and your brain repair themselves. You should be getting 7 to 9 hours a night. And finally, number four, often gets forgotten, socialization. It's not a bonus. It's a necessity for a healthy life, finding a sense of community, purpose, and belonging. I'm Dr. Sanjay Gupta, helping you live a better life.
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3: 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Country News Now. Kenny Chesney's celebrating 20 years of Summertime with a story behind the number one hit.
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1: We have a really fun time when Dallas and I travel together. 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
1: Cape Fear weather from the Cumulus Media Weather Center.
2: For the rest of today, more hot sun, highs ranging from the upper 80s on the water to middle 90s well inland. A lot of spots in the lower 90s down to the lower 70s tonight. Scorching sun and higher humidity levels tomorrow into the 4th, boosting our heat index well into the triple digits. I think that business continues Sunday into Monday as well. Take care. From the First Alert Forecast Center, I'm WECT Chief Meteorologist Gannon Medwick.
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31: Today started off that 5-day stretch of those first alert weather days. Temperatures today in the middle 90s with heat index values into the triple digits. Things tonight cool off into the muggy upper 70s with mostly clear skies. Tomorrow is the 4th of July. Those high temperatures back into the upper 90s. Remember, stay hydrated, find shade, and take it easy when heading outside. From the WECT First Alert Forecast Center, I'm meteorologist Grace Conaway.
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6: 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Parker McCollum's got a new version of his hit, Killing Me, with Leanne Womack.
8: 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I had Randy Rogers and Monty Criswell out here, and I started playing that melody just kind of out of nowhere, and I stopped both of them, and I said, this melody, I don't know where this just came from, but we got to chase it, and turned out to be a great song on the record.
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2: 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Kenny Chesney's got a new album called Silver Sands Marina coming out this September. Here's a peek into the record.

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7: 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Number one, nutrition. 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
11: Today started off that 5-day stretch of those first alert weather days. Temperatures today in the middle 90s with heat index values into the triple digits. Things tonight cool off into the muggy upper 70s with mostly clear skies. Tomorrow is the 4th of July, those high temperatures back into the upper 90s. Remember, stay hydrated, find shade, and take it easy when heading outside. From the WECT First Alert Forecast Center, I'm meteorologist Grace Conaway.
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0: 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Kincaid and Dallas.
18: I also prefer soda at room temperature. And this all stems from, since I was 9 years old, I burp louder. Yeah, the carbonation works better for me. I burp so much louder when soda is at room temperature.
19: Of course.
18: And you chug it from a can. Then that can in the fridge. You burp. I'm telling you, the volume is three times louder. If you don't believe me, try it at work today. And then, you know, text me on your way home. I just got let go, man. I hate you. Don't do that.
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29: When it comes to news, we're first in country. Country news now. Jordan Davis shares his favorite memories around the 4th of July weekend.
30: Probably baseball games, fireworks show at baseball games. We go to Shreveport Captains games. So, yeah, we do that, or barbecues and fireworks. I can remember being on the lake for a couple of 4th of July's. Like, we'd have the boat. We'd take the boat out, and we'd watch the downtown fireworks show from the boat, which was really cool.
29: I'm Lisa Manning for Country News Now.
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6: 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Parker McCollum's got a new version of his hit, Killin' Me, with Leanne Womack.
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11: Today started off that 5-day stretch of those first alert weather days. Temperatures today in the middle 90s with heat index values into the triple digits. Things tonight cool off into the muggy upper 70s with mostly clear skies. Tomorrow is the 4th of July. Those high temperatures back into the upper 90s. Remember, stay hydrated, find shade, and take it easy when heading outside. From the WECT First Alert Forecast Center, I'm meteorologist Grace Conaway.
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6: When it comes to news, we're first in country. 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On this 4th of July weekend, Dierks Bentley reveals what America means to him.
7: You know, getting a chance to travel across the country in a tour bus, stepping up on stages, you know, whether it be county fairs, state fairs, arenas, rock bars, you know, the Opry stage, anywhere across this country, and looking out that crowd and seeing people. The people, to me, are what America is all about.
6: I'm Lisa Manning for Country News Now. When it comes to news, we are first in country. Country News Now. As we are deep in the World Cup games, Ashley McBride says she's become an unexpected fan.
8: 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And if I could be an athlete, I would want to be as well-rounded as a soccer player.
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8: Question. 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

0: 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It's Bev Rainey, and we've got Atlas hanging with us.
1: Hello.
0: What are you doing, man?
1: I'm doing good. What are you doing?
0: Oh, I am just, I'm fixing to give you a whole bunch of crap right now because we were just talking about how you feel old.
1: I do.
0: For the record, how old are you?
1: 33 years, going on 80.
0: Wait, I'm sorry. I'm sorry. The tiniest violin is playing right now. 33 years old going on 80.
1: Yeah, but I ate Taco Bell my whole life, so this 33 feels really like I'm ahead of my time.
0: No, it means that you're already embalmed, you're fine, like you're never going to age. Like Taco Bell just cements everything in place.
1: That's
0: for the rest
1: true.
0: Of
1: it's like
0: life.
1: The fountain of youth.
0: Super glue from the inside, yeah.
1: I didn't know that. I didn't know. The inflammation is like the fountain of youth. I love that.
0: All right, let's talk about your elbow, your hair, all kinds of stuff. So you're waking up in the morning, your elbow's cracked, and what's going on there?
1: Well, I woke up, I just stretched my elbow, stretched my arm, sharp pain for 2 days. Like, what did I do? This didn't happen, you know, when I was younger.
0: Getting old. All right, let's talk about your hair falling out. He thinks his hair's falling out.
1: I mean, my dad, I look at my dad and I go, it's coming. You know, the reaper is coming for my hair.
0: Wait a minute, you look at your dad, what, your dad's lost his hair?
1: He's missing about everything on top.
0: Okay, that's...
1: This part.
0: I might have some good news for you, Atlas. What's your mom's father's hair look like?
1: Ooh, is that the...
0: Uh-huh, that's the genetics behind
1: it. His hair is
0: it.
1: Still kicking. He's also got this beard. Magical beard.
0: Really?
1: I'm sure it's a 50-50. What do you mean?
0: That's exactly how it works. It's your mom's father. That's how you know what your hair is going to end up like when you get older.
1: This might be the best day of my life. What are you talking about? Oh, my gosh. I thought I was going to have to go to a different country, pay for some, like, fake hair or something.
0: Oh, please don't go that direction. You're not going to have anything to worry about, though. You're not. I'm telling you. You're going to keep all of that glorious hair you've got.
1: I hope so.
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3: When we talk about how much exercise someone should get, current guidelines call for about 150 minutes of moderate intensity exercise or 75 minutes of vigorous intensity exercise every week. New study out of the UK makes a strong case for vigorous exercise if and when you can do it. Now, researchers determined that even little bursts of vigorous exercise can significantly reduce someone's risk of 8 different diseases: dementia, type 2 diabetes, fatty liver disease, chronic respiratory disease, chronic kidney disease, immune-mediated inflammatory diseases, major cardiovascular events, and atrial fibrillation. We're not talking about complicated training programs here. Just work with what you can into your everyday life. If you are breathless and unable to speak in complete sentences, then you've hit the mark. I'm Dr. Sanjay Gupta, helping you live a better life.
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0: I caught up with Russell Dickerson and asked him about the whole WrestleMania thing, since fans are showing up to concerts with like costumes on. Is he ever going to wear one on stage?
1: I mean, we do have a full-on Russell Dickerson mascot that comes out. He comes out during the show sometimes. It's special. You never know. Every RD party is different, but I should. But I haven't yet. It's like I don't have time for a costume change, you know?
0: Well, they just rip them.
1: Oh, I rip my shirt like Hulk every night.
0: Yeah.
1: Every night. I'm burning through tank tops.
0: If I tried to do that, what is the secret to that? Do they cut it a little, or are you just a lot bigger than I am?
1: Sometimes I'll cut the bottom off.
0: Okay. Because
1: they're like super long.
0: Okay.
1: And like there have been times where I just like, you start it and it just like starts ripping around the side, you know?
0: It's going the wrong way. Here's his latest, Worth Your Wild, Russell Dickerson on Country Nights Live.

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0: The Art of Letting Go. Fantastic album, by the way.
2: Thank you. Thank you so much.
0: So, what really inspired you to write an album like this?
2: Yeah, I have a lot of music out, so I was trying to explore things that I haven't really talked about. Mm-hmm. Things that are just a little too personal, maybe, and I just wanted to open up, be a little more vulnerable, and talk about myself a lot. For a long time, even like the music, I would just have like an animated artwork as the cover. So I don't think people ever knew really who I was. It was just me putting out music, and I refused to talk about myself. So I think I wanted to make some music that kind of gave away a little bit of who I am.
0: So you weren't always in country. You did a bit of rap and stuff like that prior, right?
2: Yeah. First album was pretty rap leaning.
0: Yeah.
2: I love NF. He's very vulnerable.
0: Yeah.
2: And I wanted to be him, and then I got one album in and realized I'm not good at rapping. The sound of my rap voice compared to my singing voice, it's a...
0: Okay.
2: Yeah. I need to stop the rapping. Yeah.
0: So you decided to go into country?
2: I think those are my two favorite genres, right?
0: Yeah.
2: Hip-hop is like, in terms of the writing, hip-hop and country are, to me, are the two best songwriting genres.
0: Storytelling?
2: Yeah, like country's so storytelling, but it's not always so personal.
0: Yeah.
2: Where like hip-hop is like, if you're talking Kendrick or Drake, it's always about their life.
0: Right.
2: Where in like, in country, it's an incredible story, like let's say Still in Cinderella, but it's not always just like a, you know?
0: Yeah.
2: It's just a beautiful story. That is like my favorite country song written, though.
0: Really?
2: Still in Cinderella?
0: Yeah.
2: You're not wrong. There's something about that song.
0: Fantastic.
2: Like, if I was in the room and we wrote that, I'd be like, all right, give up. I'll never write a better song than this.
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What song is Atlas a huge fan of right now? I tell you what, we'll find out in two songs. 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Here's Austin Dasha.